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7: Here's your X 107.1 Tri-State forecast. Lows dip down to about 52 tonight under partly cloudy skies. Sunshine mixed with clouds at times, with fog in spots early tomorrow. Daytime highs approaching 66. Cloudy skies expected tomorrow night. Lows dip down to about 55. Temps a bit below average Friday and Saturday, with highs from the low 60s to the mid 60s. Slight chance of rain showers Saturday. Right now, it's 66 degrees. I'm staff meteorologist Laura Lockwood.

0: Tomorrow morning on Joey and Lauren, what the heck is the purse drama with Allie and Peter?
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3: Here's your X 1071 Tri-State Forecast. Lows dip down to about 52 tonight under partly cloudy skies. Sunshine mixed with clouds at times, with fog in spots early tomorrow. Daytime highs approaching 66. Cloudy skies expected tomorrow night. Lows dip down to about 55. Temps a bit below average Friday and Saturday, with highs from the low 60s to the mid 60s. Slight chance of rain showers Saturday. Currently, it's 64 degrees. I'm staff meteorologist Laura Lockwood.
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8: Here's your X-1071 Tri-State Forecast. Lows dip down to about 52 tonight under partly cloudy skies. Sunshine mixed with clouds at times, with fog in spots early tomorrow. Daytime highs approaching 66. Cloudy skies expected tomorrow night. Lows dip down to about 55. Temps a bit below average Friday and Saturday, with highs from the low 60s to the mid 60s. Slight chance of rain showers Saturday. Currently, it's 64 degrees. I'm staff meteorologist Laura Lockwood.

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1: Here's your X1071 Tri-State Forecast. We'll dip down to about 52 tonight under partly cloudy skies. Sunshine mixed with clouds at times, with fog in spots early tomorrow. Daytime highs approaching 66. Cloudy skies expected tomorrow night. We'll dip down to about 55. Temps a bit below average Friday and Saturday, with highs from the low 60s to the mid 60s. Slight chance of rain showers Saturday. Right now, it's 63 degrees. I'm staff meteorologist Laura Lockwood.
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7: Here's your X1071 Tri-State Forecast. Lows dip down to about 52 tonight under partly cloudy skies. Sunshine mixed with clouds at times, with fog in spots early tomorrow. Daytime highs approaching 66. Cloudy skies expected tomorrow night. Lows dip down to about 55. Temps a bit below average Friday and Saturday, with highs from the low 60s to the mid 60s. Slight chance of rain showers Saturday. Right now, it's 63 degrees. I'm staff meteorologist Laura Lockwood.

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8: Here's your X1071 Tri-State Forecast. Lows dip down to about 52 tonight under partly cloudy skies. Sunshine mixed with clouds at times, with fog in spots early tomorrow. Daytime highs approaching 66. Cloudy skies expected tomorrow night. Lows dip down to about 55. Temps a bit below average Friday and Saturday, with highs from the low 60s to the mid 60s. Slight chance of rain showers Saturday. Currently, it's 61 degrees. I'm staff meteorologist Laura Lockwood.
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7: Here's your X-1071 Tri-State Forecast. Lows dip down to about 52 tonight under partly cloudy skies. Sunshine mixed with clouds at times, with fog in spots early tomorrow. Daytime highs approaching 66. Cloudy skies expected tomorrow night. Lows dip down to about 55. Temps a bit below average Friday and Saturday, with highs from the low 60s to the mid 60s. Slight chance of rain showers Saturday. Currently 60. I'm staff meteorologist Laura Lockwood.
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4: Here's your X 1071 Tri-State forecast. Cloudy skies expected, overnight lows around 52. Cloudy skies expected with fog and spots early Thursday, daytime highs approaching 67. Overcast Thursday night, chance of rain showers 57. Slight chance for showers Friday, highs around 65. 63, cloudy skies with a few peaks of sun Saturday. Right now, it's 56 degrees. I'm staff meteorologist Laura Lockwood.
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1: Here's your X1071 Tri-State Forecast. Cloudy skies expected, overnight lows around 52. Cloudy skies expected with fog and spots early Thursday, daytime highs approaching 67. Overcast Thursday night, chance of rain showers 57. Slight chance for showers Friday, highs around 65. 63, cloudy skies with a few peaks of sun Saturday. Right now, it's 56 degrees. I'm staff meteorologist Laura Lockwood.
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0: Tomorrow morning on Joey and Lauren, what the heck is the purse drama with Allie and Peter?
1: 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Make up or break up tomorrow at 7:30. I'm sorry.

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3: Here's your X-1071 Tri-State Forecast. Cloudy skies expected, overnight lows around 52. Cloudy skies expected with fog and spots early Thursday, daytime highs approaching 67. Overcast Thursday night, chance of rain showers 57. Slight chance for showers Friday, highs around 65. 63, cloudy skies with a few peaks of sun Saturday. Currently, it's 55 degrees. I'm staff meteorologist Laura Lockwood.
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2: Here's your X107.1 Tri-State Forecast. Overcast skies overnight with a low of 52. Cloudy skies expected with fog and spots early Thursday. Highs level off around 67. Chance for showers Thursday night, lows around 57. High temperatures reach up to 65 Friday with a slight chance for showers. 63, cloudy skies with a few peaks of sun Saturday. Right now, 56. I'm staff meteorologist Laura Lockwood.
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1: Here's your X1071 Tri-State Forecast. Overcast skies overnight with a low of 52. Cloudy skies expected with fog in spots early Thursday. Highs level off around 67. Chance for showers Thursday night, lows around 57. High temperatures reach up to 65 Friday with a slight chance for showers. 63, cloudy skies with a few peaks of sun Saturday. Right now, 53. I'm staff meteorologist Laura Lockwood.
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3: Here's your X-1071 Tri-State Forecast. Cloudy skies expected with fog in spots early today, with daytime highs approaching 67. Cloudy skies expected tonight. Chance of rain showers, lows level off around 57. Overcast tomorrow, slight chance of rain showers, 65. Dry with temperatures below average, Saturday and Sunday, and highs in the low 60s. Right now, 53. I'm staff meteorologist Laura Lockwood.
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1: The following is a public affairs presentation of Queen Bee Radio. I'm Rob Spangler. We're joined in studio once again by Wayne Wooders, the executive director of the Platteville Regional Chamber. And thank you for joining us, Wayne.
2: It's a pleasure to be here, Rob.
1: The Platteville Regional Chamber's farm-to-table dinner is coming back this fall. First of all, tell us about the date, time, and location, Wayne.
2: Yeah, this event takes place just every other year. So last year was the day on the farm. This year we're doing the dinner. It's going to take place on Friday, September 25th. And we're hosting, or I should say, Vondra Ag Service is hosting the event. It'll be, that's their address is 7200 State Road 81. And the event begins about 6 o'clock. And we've noticed the last three times we've done this event, we had to do carry out, of course, when COVID started. And so we've, as the last couple events have transpired, we've done carry out with a dine-in option. And 2 years ago when we did the event, probably 75% of the folks stayed in, making us realize that people want a sit-down event. They want to get together. They want to socialize. So we're going all out this year. It's totally sit-down. There's no carry-out option. So we're going to have a nice meal prepared for you. We've got Chef Joe Gustafson and his friends we've already got the menu set. So we'll be harvesting local produce here in the next few weeks and getting everything set for a fun evening. And we're hoping to have some vendors there that can showcase their farms, where we got the produce from. Maybe we'll have a meat producer there showcasing his setup or her setup. And so we're just trying to do a little bit more with education as well, so people can see how this actually works going farm to the table.
1: Absolutely. Now, before we talk about ticket prices, I know there is a limited number of tickets available. Let's talk about the menu. Can you run down menu for us?
2: Yep. For appetizers, we've got mini beef empanadas, beef crostinis, vegetable and cheese crostini. We're going to have an artisan cheese board with jams and nuts, and we're hoping to have some local beer and wine samples as well. So there'll be a little bit of everything there. That'll be kind of a walkabout, talkabout area. And then after that, after the appetizers, we'll have a soup. We're going to have potato leek soup. We're going to have a lettuce and spinach salad. And the main entree this year will be a seasoned pork tenderloin served over rice, caramelized harvest vegetables with walnuts, feta and cranberry honey glaze, and bread and butter. And then hang on, save room for dessert, because we're going to have orange-soaked sponge cake with fruit. So there will be a variety of beverages available there after you're done with your wine and beer sampling, but should be a fun evening. We've got a few things, extra things planned, and looking forward to hosting, having Vondra Ag support and host this event for us.
1: Well, let's talk tickets. Tickets are $40 before September 4th. If you wait till after September 4th, they go up to $50. Is that right?
2: Yep, that's right. And we're encouraging people to buy their tickets early so we know what the, you know, how many people we have. The tickets are limited. There's only 225. So we want to make sure you get your ticket at the best price possible. We don't want to be waiting around to the end. We just kind of want to get this taken care of. But so it behooves you to get your money in right away. And we've already sold several, I'll be honest, already. So it should be a great time. I kind of want to mention some of the sponsors here. Our top sponsors are Fidelity Bank and Trust, Southwest Health, Steve's Pizza Palace, UWP, State Farm Insurance, Jordan Holthaus, and then, of course, the host there, Vondra Ag. So looking forward to a fun event. Can't believe we're talking an event taking place at the end of September, but time flies, and hopefully we'll have a beautiful fall and we'll get all the produce we need for this.
1: Absolutely, and Vondra Ag does have that beautiful brand-new facility, which is a great location.
2: Yes, he does, and so we looked that over months ago. This committee can't do this on the seat of its pants and just meet like 2 weeks before. We've been meeting for months and have looked over the building and kind of have things already set up in our minds how it's going to be laid out. So we're really looking forward to showcasing his place and showcasing our meal.
1: Well, don't miss the Platteville Regional Chamber's farm-to-table dinner again Friday night, September 25th at 6 p.m. at Vondra Ag in Platteville. And by the way, we talked about tickets. 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
2: Yep.
1: Wayne, thank you so much for stopping by.
2: Thanks for having me, Rob. Bon appetit.
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7: Here's your X107.1 Tri-State forecast. Cloudy skies expected and foggy early today with daytime highs approaching 67. Cloudy skies expected again tonight, chance of rain.

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5: Happy Thursday. We are Joey and Lauren. Thursday, I've said this before, turning into one of my favorite days of the week. I just love the vibes. Just one more work day tomorrow, but it's like, you know, our weekends are now cluttered with soccer games and football games. Do you realize what we did?
6: Fridays are crazy.
5: Do you realize what we've done? I don't know if you realize this on our calendar. We decided to be the snack sign-up for Friday, Suns football, and Saturday, other Suns soccer.
6: That's why I'm going shopping today.
5: So on the same weekend, we have to provide, I don't know, 20-something snack bags?
6: Yep.
5: And two different ages and two different sports.
6: Yep.
5: And I know you like to go extra, so you're going to
6: No. I did not go extra. So last year, when our son was in basketball, we told the story on the air. I brought a box of granola bars, just the box, plopped it down, and a package of Gatorade and plopped it down. And I was so embarrassed because I was the first one to give snacks for that year. No, every parent goes all out. They have personalized little baggies.
5: You got to do the names
6: like
5: and all that stuff.
6: With six different snacks and drink options and a protein and a candy and all these things. And I'm like, what?
5: Yeah,
6: I'm forced to go extra.
5: We're doing filet mignon and some crab legs, and I think that'll be good. All right, trending stories are next.
6: Speaking of food, what a DoorDash recipient, a customer did to get to their DoorDasher for their food is next on Joey and Lauren.
7: Joey and Lauren.

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2: It's Joey and Lauren. Let's get trending stories. What's going on?
3: Okay, there is a mom and a dad that were on their way to the hospital as baby started to come, and they gave birth in a KFC parking lot. Now, this cute little baby, they were laboring at home, okay? And as they headed to the hospital, they realized, oh, we're not going to make it. So they pull off. They
2: get to all the places to pull in.
3: Get to a KFC parking lot. And baby was born there. I heard that they actually have given the nickname Colonel to the baby.
2: That's genius. Like, you gotta, if you're KFC, you got to do something, right? One free meal for life.
3: Yeah, I mean, free chicken for life, right?
2: I think one free meal for that baby for life. That only seems fair. I mean, look at the ad that KFC just got. We have babies in our parking lots. We're just giving birth out here.
3: Yeah, his name is Cody, but I think they're going to call him Colonel Cody for his little nickname, which I think is kind of cute.
2: That's
3: and they keep
2: awesome.
3: Saying that he has buckets of love coming from KFC. They said, we wish you buckets of love. I'm like,
2: give me the restaurant you would trust the most to help deliver a baby.
3: Help deliver a baby?
2: Yeah. Fast food restaurant.
3: Chick-fil-A.
2: Yeah, Chick-fil-A, right? It feels like that's something they would welcome.
3: The literal second I'm done, they come right to the table and grab my wrapper. I'm like, whoa, I wasn't, okay.
2: I feel like, I think you're right. I think Chick-fil-A's got to be top fast food restaurant to help you deliver a baby.
3: 100%. Fair or foul on what this DoorDash customer decided to do to retrieve their food. They realized that their driver was actually in an accident on the way to bring them.
2: Don't say it.
3: Their DoorDash.
2: Don't say it.
3: They filmed themselves doing this.
2: Don't
3: and they
2: say
3: go
2: it.
3: To an intersection where there's police, ambulance, lights, sirens, and they film themselves going, that's my DoorDash driver. Is it messed up if I go walk over there and get my food?
2: What do you say?
3: So the DoorDash customer collected their food from the scene of the accident after the driver crashed.
2: Oh my gosh, you guys, it's not worth it.
3: My leg.
2: Robert, I believe you have my chicken tendies.
3: If you're waiting on your pad thai.
2: Yeah, you know what? It gets cold. Excuse me, before you put them on a stretcher, I have some butter chicken and fresh naan bread in the back seat, and I need to get that now.
3: It sounds like everyone is okay, like it wasn't a fatal accident by all means, you know, everything was okay. But still, it's like, can you imagine you just get in an accident, you're all disheveled, you're seeing stars,
2: and
3: the airbag
2: dude
3: just
2: comes
3: hit
2: up.
3: You, and someone's like, hey, do you have my food?
2: Hey, I hate to be this guy, but you forgot the extra sauce.
3: Oh, it's just
2: the
3: hilarious.
2: Dasher still takes a picture of the food. You know how they have to take a picture? He's like laying down. His legs are all cramped. He's like, hold on. Let me take a picture of it.
3: You got police
2: all right,
3: in the background.
2: Have a good day.
3: That's crazy. Nearly half of parents. This is a sad stat. Nearly half of parents say that they are staying in their relationship primarily and solely just for their children.
2: No, I think there's a lot of people like that.
3: Yeah,
2: that
3: just
2: it's
3: deciding,
2: like, for the kids.
3: Yeah, we're just going to stick together because we don't want to make it an issue for the children.
2: Date night. I say it all the time, but you got to go on a date night. Some people can swing it once a week. I don't know how you do that, babysitters, whatever, but like, you got to go on a date night.
3: I'm always impressed with people that go out once a week.
2: I know. I have a friend that's like, oh, Wednesday night, date night with my honey. I'm like, how are you swinging that once a week?
3: I know. Like, that's amazing. Good for you guys. They must be very happy.
2: Yeah, exactly.
3: Cases of hemorrhoids are skyrocketing right now among young people.
2: I can confirm.
3: The reason would be using the cell phone in the bathroom, they say, is actually one of the number one causes of increasingly higher amounts of people getting hemorrhoids because you are sitting on the toilet longer and scrolling.
2: Got it.
3: So if you're sitting longer, your chance of hemorrhoids happening. Sorry, not sorry. This is real information we need to discuss. I know it's gross, but that's how it happens.
2: There should be a billboard campaign.
3: Prolonged sitting.
2: I should be driving down the road and see a billboard that says, stop scrolling, stop hemorrhoids.
3: There you go.
2: That's not bad. You know what? And then go to blinkityblank.gov or whatever they do.
3: Hemorrhoids.com.
2: Yep,
3: actually,
2: hemorrhoids.
3: Don't go to that. I don't know what that is.
2: It's my favorite website.
3: Do not go to that. Those are some of your trending stories.
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16: Here's your X-1071 Tri-State forecast. Cloudy skies expected and foggy early today with daytime highs approaching 67. Cloudy skies expected again tonight, chance of rain showers, lows dip down to about 57. Cloudy skies expected tomorrow, slight chance of rain showers, high temperatures reach up to 65. Currently, it's 54 degrees. I'm Staff Meteorologist Jennifer Wojcicki.

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1: It's Joey and Lauren, and well, don't say cheese anymore. Which I'd like to know. I'm going to look it up. I want to know, when did cheese start when you took a picture?
2: Oh my cheese. Gosh, how do you even find that information?
1: ChatGPT. Let's take out some water. This will be an 8-ounce glass right now.
2: Thanks a lot.
1: When did cheese start becoming a thing? Well, not cheese.
2: When taking photos, saying cheese. That's what we're talking about.
1: Don't judge me on my question asking with Marissa, my assistant. All right? She knows what I'm talking about. She knows what I'm doing.
2: Okay, so the reason I'm bringing it up is that I saw a video of a woman, a mom, and a photographer saying, stop saying cheese when you're trying to get your kids to smile for a photo. What did Marissa say?
1: By the way, people started saying cheese for pictures around the early 1940s. Earliest known printed reference appeared in a Texas newspaper in October 1943. It described say cheese as a trick for automatically looking pleasant in photographs. So some newspapers like, you know, I'm just trying to do October 1943. You want to always look happy in your photos? Say cheese. Which, by the way, you know, back in the day, they wouldn't smile in photos. That was the thing.
2: Yeah, that's true. You would just keep your face totally stagnant.
1: You're like, my great-great-grandfather, family photo, just like this.
2: I don't even know if my ancestors even had teeth. Yeah. I could never see in any photo.
1: Like, I wonder the first person that rebelled and was like, put your choppers away. What is that?
2: Disrespectful.
1: Like, can you imagine, like, the old, like, seeing George Washington or Abraham Lincoln just cheesing it up? You don't see it.
2: The wooden teeth.
1: You don't see crossing the Delaware where he's like, all righty, let's do this. All right, anyway, go ahead.
2: This woman, a photographer online, she was like, hey, stop telling your kids to say cheese. All it does is make a fake smile. It's like, like that.
1: Okay.
2: So it doesn't really give a genuine smile. We're so used to it. It's actually not working. She says, I always tell my clients when I'm taking photos, instead of say cheese, I say yay.
1: Yay.
2: Or say chicken, because she said chicken. The way the word ends, it like automatically raises up your mouth to make the smile happen. And then you're saying something kind of silly. Your kids are wondering, why am I saying chicken? And so they naturally will smile because they're like, they think it's silly.
1: Our kids want to say poop, and that's not a joke. And that doesn't look good in photos.
2: I used to tell the kids, say McQueen, because they love McQueen. But now they get angry. McQueen, because they don't.
1: Their
2: what
1: kids don't like
2: smile
1: photos.
2: For the photo.
1: They do not like photos. The only way they like photos is if like one of their friends is with them. Then they're like, oh yeah, let's do this. Let's pose. Mm-hmm. But when
2: Anything
1: you want a photo,
2: else, no way.
1: No chance.
2: So say yay or chicken instead of cheese. Next time you're taking photos of your kiddos and report back. Tell me if it works.
1: I kind of open my mouth when I go. I go, I normally go, like
2: you
1: that.
2: You go,
1: Yeah, I go,
2: The problem when we take photos, which we do, we take a lot of photos together. We're out and about doing stuff. You will just continue talking during the photo.
1: That's my strategy.
2: Okay, but then the photo, it's just you going, like your lips are like, like you look like you're talking.
1: You think I talk like that?
2: No, but like when you're talking, your lips come together. And so I watch you like when we're taking photos of people. And then I'll go back and look at the photo. Everyone looks great, but your mouth is all doing something weird because you just talk through the whole thing.
1: Thank goodness there's AI and you can just throw a little stupid smile on my face. Okay? I wasn't around in October 1943 when they said, say cheese. By the way, early 1920s and 1930s, people started smiling. So something happened. Something happened.
2: Really?
1: Yeah. They just decided, you know what? Let's look
2: there
1: happy.
2: We go.
1: So
2: now you know.
1: Joey and Lauren.
2: On X1071.

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1: It's another
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1: Toys Done Right Body Shop in Dubuque.
2: It's Joey and Lauren. It's your Phone Janks time. So we're messing with a general manager of a bar that invites, you know, local bands, local musicians to come out and do some live music. So I got her number and I want to throw my name into the hat, right, to perform. And I'm just going to let her know. I've got some original songs that I wrote that are great. Like Don't Stop Believin' is a good song that I do.
1: Mm-hmm.
2: I got this song that I wrote. It's more of a country vibe, but it's I Got Friends in Low Places. I do more of a rock song, like All the Small Things.
1: Oh, right.
2: Yeah.
1: Sounds like a nice original song.
2: And she accuses me of being a cover band. But, ma'am, these are original hits. And it's the Phone Janks.
3: Hello?
2: Hey, is this Tammy with Slip?
3: Yes,
2: Girl?
3: It is.
2: Hi, Tammy. I know that I talked to, I don't know, the front desk or the host. You are the general manager of the bar? Is that right?
3: Yeah.
2: Okay.
3: Yes, I am.
2: Awesome. So I'm a local artist, a music artist, and singer-songwriter, and I heard you guys, you know, on certain weekends during the month, you guys do, like, local artist spotlights and live music and stuff. Is that true?
3: We do, yeah.
2: Awesome. Yeah. So I love to throw my name in the hat as a potential artist. I've got some nice original songs that I think maybe would fit your vibe of your bar. I don't know. I don't know what kind of you're looking for. Or
3: No, that's great. What kind of music do you play? What kind of stuff do you do?
2: Yeah. So I've got some bandmates, but I'm kind of all over the map. I've got kind of some sing-along songs. I got some fun songs. I mean, I can, like, I've got a website and stuff, but I can just kind of give you a vibe of what I do.
3: Yeah. Anything that you can send me that would give me kind of like a flavor.
2: Okay.
3: You know,
2: yeah.
3: Of what you do.
2: I mean, listen, I'm on the phone. I might as well just like, I can give you some of the choruses of some of my hit songs. Like I've got a song, I call it like Don't Stop Believin', but it's like, just a small town boy, born and raised in South Detroit. It's kind of got this build up, and then a lot of people love it because I go like, "Don't stop believing, hold on to that feeling."
3: I'm sorry. No. I know. Don't Stop Believing by Journey.
2: By who?
3: By Journey.
2: Journey. What's Journey? Like, I don't. What do you mean by Journey? So that's one of my songs. You've heard my song before?
3: That's not your song. That is a song by Journey.
2: No, I just sang you my song. You're a fan? Oh my gosh! Wow. Yeah.
3: Okay.
2: Yeah, that's my song.
3: Sorry, I misunderstood. So you're a cover band.
2: Cover? No. I'm a songwriter. So I also have another one that's a big sing along song. Had a girlfriend a long time ago named Caroline, and it's kind of silly, but it goes, "Sweet Caroline," and then everyone kind of goes like, "Ba ba ba, good times never been so
3: okay.
2: good."
3: So yeah, good. No, I know "Sweet Caroline."
2: Wait, you know that song?
3: We don't.
2: Sorry.
3: Yeah, no. These are very popular songs. A lot of people know these songs.
2: Well, first of all, I just want to thank you for being such a fan, like, and supporting me. I didn't realize. I can sign some merch for you. You know, two of my biggest songs. Which is just amazing. Like, that's so
3: okay,
2: cool of you.
3: This has to be a joke. Are you joking with me?
2: Joke? No. I mean, no. I would love. I take this pretty seriously. I've got another one. All the small things. That's more of a punk band kind of vibe.
3: Yeah. No. I'm aware of these songs.
2: All right.
3: I'm sorry. What was your name? What is this?
2: Well. I'm confused. Now I feel like I need to probably charge you if you're going to have me come because I'm clearly a bigger deal than I thought. And you're saying I'm a cover band? I'm confused by that. You're saying these aren't my songs?
3: No, these are popular songs by other bands.
2: Okay, I bet.
3: If you're a cover band, it's okay, but
2: I've got friends in low places. That's more of a country vibe if you want that. Or
3: okay.
2: I have a Dancing Queen song, Dancing Queen. Young and sweet.
3: Yeah, hey, thank you so much for calling.
2: Okay.
3: If you want to reach out again and you are with your band, ahead and give me your information. We'll see
2: okay.
3: if we have a
2: so
3: spot
2: you,
3: for you.
2: You think I'm messing with you and I'm just throwing out
3: I do, yes.
2: Well, yeah, you should talk to your coworker, Josh. because this is Joey from Joey and Lauren, and this is a Phone Jinx, and I'm definitely not an original artist, and you caught me. Good job.
3: I knew it.
2: You're sitting there like, I love how you just went from, you know what, I'm just going to hang up on this dude because I'm not dealing with this. But
3: Come on.
2: Listen, I've had a few original hits. Don't Stop Believing, Sweet Caroline, you know, just some of the big ones. So, yeah, don't worry. If you want me to come, I can't sing that well. You just heard me. But, yeah, those are definitely covers. So don't worry. No one's trying to pull those off as originals. All right.
3: Yeah, no, I don't think they could at this point.
2: Yeah, you're like, wait a second, hold on. It's Joey and Lauren.
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2: It's Joey and Lauren. It's Throwback Thursday. We are throwing it back to the after school snack when mom and dad weren't home. What was it? Not the snack that your mom would make or your dad would make. Not the ants on a log. We're talking like, okay, I'm home. Maybe, you know, my parents had an appointment or something. It's just
3: piece
2: me.
3: Of bread.
2: What am I? You say that, but I'm not joking. I could throw down 3 to 4 slices of Wonder Bread.
3: Well, that's what I'm saying is it felt like those, I lovingly call it a poverty snack, where it was like I would put something together that made no sense.
2: Chips and shredded cheese.
3: But for me, it was always, and it was the best. Oh my gosh, so good. I would take a tortilla, butter, microwave it, cinnamon sugar, roll it up, what do you call it? Tortilla cinnamon roll up or something like that.
2: Would you do it on the outside too? Or no, it was just the outside you could hold.
3: No, it was the inside. It was like a cinnamon butter taquito, basically.
2: That sounds fantastic, by the way. Yeah, that sounds absolutely fantastic.
3: And it was always a big deal in my childhood. Like my brother and I would make those a lot. And I can't tell you. I mean, that is not a thing at all. I don't even know if our kids have tried them or what. But it was goated for sure.
2: Here's what's crazy from my perspective. So my mom would make me. My mom was a stay-at-home mom, so virtually she was always home. But if she wasn't, her normal snack that she'd make me was cheese on a bun, which is a hamburger bun, normally the bottom bun. Sometimes I get both, but normally I get one half. Thick slice of cheddar cheese off the block, microwave for like 30 seconds, and I'd eat it. Yes, I got constipated. Was there any nutritional value? No. But because she'd be gone, I wasn't entrusted with the knife to cut the cheese. So I was a bag of shredded cheddar, heavy pinch, and then over tortilla chips, microwaved on a small plate.
3: I still enjoy
2: poverty
3: that.
2: Poverty nacho.
3: Every now
2: I do
3: again.
2: Too. Yeah, now I doctor it up with a little sour cream and salsa if I have to. But that, and yes, I was good for 2 to 3 slices of white bread. Just straight up out of the bread drawer.
3: Our kids, this is so funny. All the time, our kids are like, Mom, can I have a piece of bread? And I'm like, no. And I'm like annoyed by it. I'm like, no, you can't just have a piece of bread. And I'm like, would you like me to make you some toast?
2: What's the difference?
3: And then I think about it and I'm like, there is no difference. Except I put more things on it.
2: Yeah.
3: Like but sugary things, like jelly.
2: They will. They'll want a piece of bread. And I go, yes. And Lauren says, no, let's heat it up. I'm like, why does it matter?
3: It just feels incomplete. Piece of bread? Get out of here. It feels crazy to me.
2: I used to roll up. I would take like 2 slices and then roll it up like a taquito, and I'd eat it.
3: Yeah, I would also do a microwaved bag of popcorn, and that was really indulging for me.
2: We were not allowed to access the popcorn.
3: I grew up, my whole family shared one bag of popcorn. So if we're watching a movie, all of us would have, we'd have the one big bowl, and we would share that one big bowl, or we would like divvy it up into smaller bowls. And so if I was home alone, which I was a lot, I would take the microwave bag of popcorn, I'd do my thing, put it in the microwave, and I got it all to myself, and it was amazing. It was glorious. Yeah. It was glorious. I got the whole bag to myself, and then I would get into my mom's Diet Cokes, and I would grab a Diet Coke. So a lot of times after school, my snack would be a full bag of microwave popcorn and a Diet Coke.
2: That's a good adult snack.
3: I know, right?
2: We're not bringing up the honorable mention for me, which is the gallon of ice cream, a couple of quick spoonfuls, and then put the ice cream back. That
3: like
2: was
3: no
2: a big one.
3: No one's going to notice.
2: Yeah, so we would get the big plastic tubs with the red handle, and you know, obviously, if it was never been opened, you couldn't touch it. But as long as it had been worked on by some other family member, grab a spoon. I do 2 or 3 scoops of ice cream, but never in a bowl because you didn't want to leave evidence. So you just go spoon to mouth, 2 to 3 of those, lid back on, spoon in the dishwasher. Life goes on. No one knows the worst.
3: No one knows. I actually think that's great.
2: What's funny is I still do half of these things now. Like I'm middle-aged.
3: I know,
2: and I'm sitting
3: there
2: going, if I have a couple of spoonfuls of ice cream.
3: I still eat an unheard of amount of popcorn and Diet Coke. So it shaped who I am today.
2: That's Throwback Thursday. It's Joey and Lauren.
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4: Good morning. The Mississippi River level is falling. It's 8.6 feet at Prairie du Chien, 7.4 at Guttenberg, 11.2 at Cassville, and 9.6 at Dubuque. With news, I'm Courtney Chaffee. The Community Foundation of Greater Dubuque has announced their next president and CEO. Christy Ryan, a nonprofit executive with leadership experience at large organizations across the United States, will succeed founding president and CEO Nancy Van Milligan. Ryan currently serves as Chief Operating Officer for Move for Hunger and previously held leadership roles with Girl Scouts of Hawaii, Vanguard Industries, Kemper Insurance, and Blue Cross Blue Shield. Nancy will continue serving the foundation as President Emerita, a part-time role in which she will provide continuity and support key relationships, partnerships, and opportunities. Christy will officially step into the role of President and CEO November 9th. The University of Iowa Marching Band has shared a statement from the family of the Piasta Native Marching Band member who passed away. 20-year-old Derek Phillips collapsed in the heat and suffered a sudden cardiac arrest at Kinnick Stadium on September 5th and passed away on Tuesday, September 8th. The family statement said they have been overwhelmed by the love and support they have received and that they are deeply grateful to the Hawkeye Marching Band, the School of Music, the University of Iowa community, Derek's friends, and fellow musicians across the country for their support and love they have shown the family. The Hawkeye Marching Band are wearing a black pin on their jackets and shirts this season, and Iowa State's Cyclone Marching Band, among other bands, are wearing a black and gold pin with an outline of the state of Iowa and the letters DIFD, Do It For Derek, on their collars for the remainder of the season. The Iowa Corn Growers Association is asking Iowa's congressional delegation to lobby the Trump administration to release oil from the country's strategic oil reserve to increase the supply of diesel and reduce the price. The Corn Growers' letter cites the nearly 40-cent per gallon jump in diesel prices this past week and continued world conflicts and supply pressure further eliminate any margin in this year's crop. The Iowa Corn Growers' letter suggests IRS rules should be waived so on-road semis can use tax-exempt dyed diesel without penalty during this year's harvest season. Additionally, Republican Congresswoman Ashley Hinson, who is running for the U.S. Senate, is escalating her appeal for federal action to reduce fuel prices. On Monday, Hinson said the gas tax should be suspended, U.S. diesel exports should be paused, and a federal diesel relief program should be created for farmers and truckers. She also supports reviving the $1 per gallon tax credit for biodiesel production, which expired nearly 2 years ago. On Tuesday, Hinson posted a message on social media saying the U.S. House should return to D.C. immediately to work on those ideas. For those stories and more, pick up a copy of the Telegraph Herald or go to telegraphherald.com. And the Telegraph Herald is brought to you by TH Media. I'm Courtney Chaffee, and that's your latest Tri-State Area News.
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16: Here's your X-1071 Tri-State forecast. Cloudy skies expected and foggy early today with daytime highs approaching 67. Cloudy skies expected again tonight, chance of rain showers, lows dip down to about 57. Cloudy skies expected tomorrow, slight chance of rain showers, high temperatures reach up to 65. Currently 55. I'm staff meteorologist Jennifer Vujicic.
17: Joey and Lauren in the morning.

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0: X1071.
1: It's Joey and Lauren. These 90s names are dying. A lot of 90s babies. Not a lot of 90s babies out there.
0: Popular names given to kids in the early 90s. Research says that people are no longer naming their babies these names, and these names are officially going extinct.
1: This is tough news because I'm a 90s baby.
0: So we just have to have a little funeral.
1: Is this Sarah McLachlan?
0: This is Sarah.
1: Speaking of 90s. Spend all your best. You want me to sing it?
2: Maybe we want to.
0: I'm sad to report 90s names that are going extinct forever. And Joey, my own name is on the list.
1: Oh, Lauren is dying?
0: Lauren is dying.
1: Wait, Lauren's name is dying.
0: My name is dying. The name Lauren is going extinct. And to make things worse, my brother is also dying.
1: Daniel?
0: Oh. His name is on the list of 90s names that are going extinct.
1: Lauren is dying, and so is her brother, Daniel. If you're just tuning in right now, it's sad news
0: and
1: today.
0: And I'm also sad to report that...
1: Joey? Joseph?
0: No.
1: Joe?
0: No. A lot of you listening right now are dying.
1: Danielle.
0: Danielle is on the list.
1: Yeah, Danielle. We had a lot of Danielles in school, and I'm a 90s kid. I was born in 1990.
0: All right, should we start,
1: Michelle?
0: Should we start with the ladies?
1: Yeah, go ahead. Go ahead, ladies.
0: These are the 10 ladies' names from the 90s that are dying. Amy, rest in peace.
1: Rest in peace, Ames.
0: Rebecca, we know you, we love you. Goodbye.
1: See you, Becca.
0: Bethany, I haven't known a Bethany in a very long time.
1: Beth,
0: you gone.
1: I knew a Beth in school.
0: Your sister, Katie.
1: Katie.
0: We love you, Katie.
1: Sorry, Katie.

0: You lived a good life.
1: Jade is also a 90s name that's going away.
0: Did you know a Jade growing up? I did not know a Jade.
1: Megan.
0: Oh, Megan.
1: No one's naming their kids Megan anymore.
0: No, a lot of Megans.
1: Lauren, the fourth name, the top four of names that are dying. Sadly, Lauren. I may be the last Lauren you speak to.
0: I mean, I haven't met a Lauren younger than you. Doesn't happen.
1: Danielle is number three. And the top two, say goodbye to Shannon.
0: Oh, Shannon.
1: And Courtney. No more Courtneys.
0: My niece is named Courtney.
1: She is the last Courtney I think you'll ever know.
0: Wow.
1: If you actually are naming your baby one of these names,
0: the name
1: let
0: Courtney.
1: Us know.
0: Okay, fellas.
1: Okay. Samuel.
0: Oh, Sam.
1: Daniel.
0: Samuel, Daniel.
1: Luke.
0: Nathaniel. Luke.
1: All the Bible names.
0: Oh, yeah. What happened to the Bible? It's going away, apparently. My gosh. Matthew? Where's Mark and John?
1: Mark and John are still
0: Judas? Still around?
1: No. Ryan.
0: Ryan
1: People
0: is dying?
1: They are not naming their little boys Ryan anymore.
0: Oh, I know a lot of girls named Ryan.
1: Here's the top five boy names from the 90s that are gone. Jake.
0: Oh, Jake is such a good 90s name.
1: Lewis. I actually don't know if one Lewis.
0: Lewis?
1: So I'm not sad about
0: Where's
1: it.
0: Where's Clark? What the heck?
1: Jordan. Goodbye, Jordan.
0: See, I feel like I still meet a lot of Jordans.
1: And I'm a little annoyed with the top two. Callum? I've never known a Callum. Is that a big 90s
0: Callum?
1: Name?
0: No, I've never heard of...
1: I know a lot of Cals.
0: Yeah.
1: But Callum?
0: Number one,
1: the boy name that is officially going extinct.
0: Nathan. Did you already say Nathan?
1: Connor.
0: I know a million Connors.
1: They were probably all born in the 90s.
0: Yeah, I think they were.
1: Okay, I'm actually shocked there's not Jessica on the list. Jessica or Jennifer are like the two top 90s.
0: Or Michelle.
1: Names.
0: I knew a lot of Michelles growing up in the 90s. Well, for one donation, you can save a cat's life right now. We need
1: or you
0: to...
1: Or you can Venmo me because I'm sad that my name is dying.
0: Lauren's name is dying, and so one donation can help. Scan the QR code now. Make your donation. To save Lauren and other 90s names from extinction. Thank you so much. Well, there you go. Okay. Yeah, I am. It is amazing how so many of those names, especially the girl names. I'm like, that was my whole class.
1: Oh, I know.
0: Just listed off my entire. We had Megan's. We had Danielle's. We had Lauren's. We had it all right there. It's Joey and Lauren.
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3: Let's do this thing. Here we go. Good morning. We are Joey and Lauren. Thank you for hanging out with us. Lauren, what's up? How we doing?
4: Good morning. I'm doing really well. We moved a couch last night, so I am feeling a little bit sore. We were up in our little playroom with the kids.
3: No.
4: What?
3: Don't call it a playroom. It has now been updated to the family cave.
4: Oh,
3: I'm not going to call it a man cave, even though it's three boys and one girl, but it's the family cave.
4: Hey, if the boys want to put a sign on there that says no girls allowed, I'm okay with it.
3: Or what about
4: y'all got to clean it?
3: The FFZ, the family fan zone.
4: Family fan zone?
3: The family fan zone.
4: I don't hate it.
3: You like that idea?
4: But I don't love it.
3: I mean, it's got a basketball hoop. We put an Xbox in there.
4: Needs work.
3: It's going to smell like teenage. You realize both our boys are teenagers, that room?
4: I know.
3: So, yeah, we moved the couch for better TV viewing experience.
4: Yeah, we adjusted some things, and I was very proud of myself, although the underneath the couch was disgusting.
3: Yeah, there were some goldfish that weren't even like the orange yellow anymore. They were like white, and I was like, should I try it? I did not. All right, trending stories are next.
4: My biggest fear just happened to a woman on her birthday, and it's next right here on Joey and Lauren. Joey and-

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1: It's Joey and Lauren. It is trending stories. What's going on, Lauren? What's trending?
2: Absolutely no. Hard pass. Oh my gosh. A woman fell into a sinkhole in her backyard on her 47th birthday.
1: Oh, happy birthday to...
2: The most terrifying birthday surprise. She fell into a sinkhole in her own backyard. She was in her backyard when the ground suddenly collapsed beneath her, dropping 8 feet.
1: That's not bad.
2: Into an old well filled with water and sod.
1: Okay, that's not fun, but 8 feet's not terrible.
2: She was not able to climb out due to crumbling stone walls. She feared the worst. It's my birthday. This might be my death date, too. Two neighbors heard her crying and screaming and located her and called 911.
1: Oh, she wasn't having a birthday party?
2: I guess not, but she was by herself outside when she fell beneath.
1: What if that was her wish? She was like, she had her cake and she's like... What did you wish for, woman? You fell down a well.
2: Yeah, this is what's crazy. Emergency responders lowered a ladder to pull her out. Thank goodness she got out safely. And then they sang her happy birthday.
1: By the way, we have to charge you for this. But happy birthday.
2: Yeah, you will be getting quite a bill for this experience. Where should you sit on an airplane? If you are looking for the safest and best survival rate, let's talk about that. In the event of a crash.
1: Don't know if it's old wives' tale, but over the wing.
2: No.
1: No, I thought it was over the wing.
2: Not
1: exit row?
2: Over the wing.
1: Because you're kidding me. No, exit row. Exit row, correct me if I'm wrong. You open the door, you're the last out besides the staff, or is that not true? Can you be the first one out? You just open the door.
2: I think you're supposed to assist other people.
1: I think you're
2: right,
1: yeah.
2: Isn't that like the oath you take when
1: but
2: you sit down?
1: Who knows what happens when the adrenaline starts kicking in?
2: Oh, I know.
1: Like,
2: it's crazy.
1: I could see someone opening the door and be like, bye, and just going down the slide.
2: They said the best chance of survival is in the rear cabin, in the back of the plane. So
1: I don't mind sitting in the
2: sitting
1: back.
2: If you hate sitting in the back, maybe you will change your tune now.
1: Also, I can't remember if it's more turbulence you feel in the back or less.
2: More.
1: You feel more in the back.
2: I think so.
1: You're right. I think you're right.
2: For sure. It feels like more bouncy back there, don't you think?
1: Yeah, and probably that's why first class is in the front for multiple reasons, but maybe one of them is it's a smoother ride.
2: The next safest is over the wing, and okay. Then front of the cabin is the least safest.
1: Where do you like to sit? Like if you, we know obviously, well, are you aisle or middle? Or sorry, are you aisle or window?
2: I'm actually aisle now.
1: I'm aisle now too.
2: I'm aisle now.
1: When I was younger, I loved window because to see, but now I'm aisle.
2: I don't really care to look out the window that much. I actually like being the aisle because I feel like I can see more. I don't feel as claustrophobic.
1: Yeah.
2: And I can get up if I need to. I can go to the bathroom, do whatever. Feel like I can stretch out a little bit more. But as far as where on the plane, I normally like to sit closer to the front because then I can get off earlier.
1: Yeah, Lauren's one of those people, right when we land, she just stands up and hovers. Like she's not in the 23rd row.
2: Stop it. I'm not getting out. I'm not getting out like people pushing their way through.
1: You've seen the video of the guy that does it for on YouTube or whatever. There's this guy purposely will just immediately, he'll be in the back of the plane and start walking to the front. And what's amazing, no one stops him. Like it's
2: on a flight and people got in an argument over it.
1: Yeah, I think he's gotten looks and I think he's gotten a couple comments, but he's never been stopped.
2: Crazy. Pickles are all the rage, and pickle flavored things very popular.
1: Everywhere.
2: Having a moment. Pickle flavored snacks have surged in popularity, mostly driven by Gen Z, a study finds, and sales have jumped over 30% over the past year. And this is just all sorts of pickle things, like pickled flavored pretzels
1: or whatever. The sliced pickles in a bag. I don't know what the brand's called. Oh Snap or something. Those are really good. And I'll tell you, the spicy pickle chips, I want to say it's Mrs. Vicky's. You know what I'm talking about?
2: Yes, I know what you're talking about. Because I was actually at, my friend invited me over. She was having like this little girl's day or whatever. And she had a charcuterie and then she had a little bowl of chips.
1: Were they the spicy pickle?
2: I don't like pickle anything. I didn't know what they were, but they looked like jalapeno chips or sour cream and onion. And I grabbed them. I was like, ooh, these are good.
1: Huh?
2: And I kept eating them. And I was like, what are these? And she told me they were the pickle ones. And I was like, what?
1: They're good. Yeah.
2: I normally hate pickle stuff.
1: They're good. Spicy pickle.
2: Also, all the rage coming soon. Alani's new Winter Wonderland flavor set to release sometime in the next month.
1: You like Alani's, don't you?
2: I do. I like the blooms a little bit better. I don't know if it's the marketing or what. It makes me feel like it's healthier.
1: It's so funny.
2: A little
1: funny.
2: Less caffeine.
1: Put it in a skinny can.
2: I know.
1: Call it some dainty name, and people will drink them. But White Monster, everyone's scared of that.
2: Oh, and all the feminine colors and styles.
1: I know. It's like, why is this just marketed to women? I mean, Monster is clearly marketed for everyone.
2: I used to drink the Monster, oh my gosh.
1: Juice? The Punch
2: no,
1: or whatever?
2: No, hang on. It wasn't Monster. It was...
1: Rockstar?
2: No. It was Mountain Dew...
1: Amp
2: Energy. I used to drink Amp Energy anymore. All the time. They're probably outlawed now.
1: Who would have thought that in 2026, there's like 82...
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15: Here's your X 107.1 Tri-State forecast.
13: cloudy skies expected and foggy early today with daytime highs approaching 67. Cloudy skies expected again tonight. Chance of rain showers. Lows dip down to about 57. Cloudy skies expected tomorrow. Slight chance of rain showers. High temperatures reach up to 65. Currently 53. I'm staff meteorologist Jennifer Vujcic-Ski.
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1: X1071.
2: It's Joey and Lauren. Do certain sodas go with certain food? First and foremost, do you believe that? Certain sodas go with certain food.
1: I think certain drinks go with certain food. I wouldn't say sodas.
2: Like give me one of yours.
1: Okay, if someone's eating tacos, I think a margarita would be a pairing with tacos.
2: Okay.
1: Okay? Or if somebody is having cheese, isn't it wine goes with cheese?
2: Well, yeah, but these are very obvious ones.
1: As far as sodas, I don't know if there's specific sodas that go with specific food.
2: Well, to me, it's like Coke and popcorn. Like I couldn't.
1: Oh, well, okay.
2: Like at a movie theater, I'm not getting a Sprite at a movie theater.
1: You could have a Sprite at a movie theater?
2: No, you can't. You can only have a Coke or a Diet Coke. That's what goes in movie theaters.
1: Let me think about this. Pizza.
2: See, pizza and Coke to me have gone together so well. I love a Coca-Cola and pizza.
1: Pizza and Diet Coke for me. I think you're right. Okay.
2: All right, so here we go. We have the top sodas with food, and they have an overall winner. Would you like to guess what's going to be on the list? And they actually give some foods a go with certain sodas, which reading the list, one of them, I'm like, yes, I absolutely agree with this.
1: I think Coke is going to be the top as far as like the most popular, probably Coke or Diet Coke.
2: Okay. So you think Coke or Diet Coke? Mm-hmm. Any other
1: Dr.
2: sodas?
1: Dr. Pepper?
2: Dr. Pepper's also on the list. Any other sodas you want to throw out there that are good with food?
1: Sprite.
2: Sprite. Okay. You are right on. Now, I'm going to give you these are the top five sodas with food. And what's the overall winner? Number five coming in is Diet Coke. It says Diet Coke is especially good with fast food like McDonald's, Diet Coke,
1: 100%.
2: Diet Coke at lunch. Number four, not a fan. I'll never understand it. Liked it as a kid. Once I became an adult, I was done with it. Root beer. Root beer is the fourth best soda with food.
1: So hang on, you're not telling me what it's paired with.
2: I am. I'm telling you the top five, but also what they're known to be paired with.
1: Okay. Thank you.
2: Root beer. Would you like to guess a food cuisine that root beer goes great with?
1: Ice cream.
2: That is true.
1: Root beer float.
2: That is very true. Salty food.
1: Salty food. A pizza.
2: They said root beer with burgers. Burgers, fries.
1: Get out of here. If I'm having a burger, I want a Coke.
2: And heavier comfort food, they said. Huh. So like what, mashed potatoes and meatloaf? Oh, you know, it's paired nice with a mug or a root beer. Number three, and I'm telling you, I agree with this when I read it, and I do the same thing. Sprite. Now, what kind of food do you think they threw out with Sprite?
1: Sprite. French fries?
2: Wings, spicy food, or Asian food.
1: Oh,
2: when I eat Panda Express, I want Sprite, and I can't explain it. I don't like dark sodas with my Chinese food. And maybe we can argue about is Panda Express like authentic Chinese food? It is for me. But they said, and with wings, like a buffalo wing and a Sprite, love it. Don't really like it with a Coke.
1: You couldn't have a Coke with your wings?
2: I'd rather have a Sprite.
1: This list is so unrelatable to me because I just feel like it doesn't matter as much for me. But that is amazing.
2: Number two is Dr. Pepper. Fantastic with?
1: Pizza.
2: Nope.
1: Okay, wait. Give me another chance.
2: This kind of makes sense to me, too. No. No,
1: popcorn.
2: I think.
1: Popcorn.
2: No.
1: Give me a place I would be eating this.
2: Restaurant.
1: Oh,
2: We don't make this a lot at home. It takes a long time.
1: Oh, barbecue.
2: Barbecue.
1: Okay.
2: Dr. Pepper, the number two soda with food, said fantastic with barbecue, brisket, and anything smoky. That kind of makes sense to me.
1: Yes. Yep. And I think it goes well because some people will marinate whatever they're smoking
2: in Dr. Pepper. And number one, the original Coca-Cola. It says the best all-around choice, especially with pizza, which we talked about, pizza and Coke, burgers. And I agree with this one, Mexican food. Tacos.
1: Especially Mexican Coke.
2: And like authentic tacos. I'm not talking Taco Bell because that's a Baja Blast. But like
1: authentic. Always, by the way, I will only do it.
2: Same.
1: Yeah, Baja Blast.
2: But authentic tacos and you get a Mexican Coke with the glass bottle.
1: Yeah.
2: I'm telling you, that may be the best food soda combo on planet Earth.
1: There's a lot of passion behind soda for soda people. We have a friend who I'll never forget was telling us he went to a pizza party. It was like a birthday party and they were doing pizza. And he was like, they didn't have soda.
2: Yeah.
1: And he was like losing it. And he's like, they didn't have soda. Can you believe they didn't have soda? They didn't provide soda at the pizza thing. And I was like, oh, I never thought about that.
2: But I don't want a glass of water with my pizza.
1: You're right.
2: Like, I do not want a glass of water with pizza.
1: That's what he was saying. He was like, they had water. And I was like, wow, I didn't even think about that.
2: I think a shout out should be orange soda with pizza. That feels like the quintessential kids Friday night.
1: That's why I said root beer when you asked about pizza.
2: So there you go. And I would say if you paired any soda with any food, give me Street Tacos Coca-Cola every single time. It's Joey and Lauren.
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1: Joey and Lauren, makeup or breakup on its way, and Allie asking for a favor. But did she cross the line?
0: Well, it lasted the whole date. So when does the favor end? It's next on Joey and Lauren.

0: time to make up or break up with Joey and Lauren in the morning on X107.1.
1: It's Joey and Lauren. It is make up or break up. So, Allie went out with Peter, and she's getting what I think is the worst case scenario. The red receipts are on. So she is like, it shows Peter is reading my texts. I'm seeing that they're red.
2: Yeah. Oh,
1: nightmare scenario.
2: Do you ever feel like, I mean, obviously, I think that would do away with make up or break up, but do you ever feel like we should just tell people, like, don't reach out? Like, that's just a sign that they don't want, like, they don't want to talk to you.
1: Maybe they're reading it. I don't know what counts as red if the eyeballs have to meet your little camera or whatever, or your phone just has to be unlocked. I don't know.
2: When you open it, maybe?
1: All right. So, Allie, so you do know that at least he's getting the text messages.
3: Yeah, I can see it. I mean, from my end, it looks like he's reading them.
1: Okay,
3: yeah.
1: All right, so that's a problem. Okay, give us kind of the rundown of you and Peter.
3: So, honestly, I thought it was, like, the perfect date. I know it sounds so cliche, but he was such a gentleman, and we had so much in common, and it felt like it just went on and on. Like, we had our dinner, and then afterwards we went for a walk, and it felt like it, you know, neither of us wanted it to end, or at least that's how I felt. And I don't know. I've never matched with anyone this much, this compatible before online, and it just felt so right. So I don't get it.
2: Okay. Yeah, I mean, that's a good sign that the date, you know, kept going. I think a lot of times when people are like, "Yeah, the date was really fast," and he asked for the check right away, and then I never saw him again. I'm like, that's kind of a sign. But the fact that you did stay out longer and enjoy time together, that's the confusing part, right?
3: Yeah, I mean, we just kept going on, and we got kind of personal, and I don't feel like someone would do that if they didn't have an interest.
1: Sure, okay. Well, we'll find out. We can play a song, come back, and call Peter, okay?
3: Yeah, that'd be great. Thank you.
1: Absolutely. So, Allie with us. Peter is coming up next with Make Up or Break Up. It's Joey and Lauren.
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1: It's Joey and Lauren. It's Makeup or Breakup. So, Allie went out with Peter. He's got the red receipts on. She's like, from my end, I'm seeing, I send him a text following up and I get this like red.
2: And yeah, I'm like, cool. And when she explained this all in the message too, she's like, I even waited, like after the date, I waited a little bit to see if he'd reach out to me. He didn't. Yeah. So then I start trying to contact him. And I don't know. The one thing she keeps pointing out is that the compatibility was on fire and they extended, like the date went on and on. So it wasn't like it was a quick date. They liked time together.
1: We've got Peter's number. Let's chat with Peter.
3: Hello.
1: Hello, is this Peter?
3: Yeah, who is this?
1: Peter, hey, Joey and Lauren in the morning radio show. What's
2: How
1: up, man?
2: You?
3: Hey. I'm good.
1: Good,
3: this,
1: hey.
3: This is weird.
1: It is weird, trust
2: hey,
1: me.
2: It's weird for us, too.
1: Yeah, we do this a lot. The reason we're calling you is because we're trying to help out Allie, who went on a date with you, we understand. And,
3: okay.
1: So what? So basically, on our show, we help people that get ghosted or aren't hearing from someone anymore after a great date. And she said that your date was perfect. She had a great time. And she's like, he's reading my texts. He's not responding.
3: So,
2: there's clearly a reason you're not responding.
3: Allie's great and all. But, like, the date just kind of left me a little bit confused. I just didn't kind of know what to make of it.
2: Okay. How so?
3: Well, so the dinner was great. Allie, great person. We got a lot in common, sure. But, like, the weird thing kind of happened at the beginning of the date. So we go to this restaurant, and, you know, she goes to, like, adjust, like, her shoe or something like that. And so she says, here, can you hold my purse? I was like, sure, not a problem. And so we walk into the restaurant. I'm still holding this purse. And we get to the table. I'm still holding the purse. And so I say to her, hey, do you want your purse back? And she's like, no, it's okay. You got it.
1: Okay.
3: And so I've just got this purse for like the rest of the night.
1: I understand.
3: I'm trying to
1: like
3: give it back to her. And she's just talking and we're just having conversation. And the whole time I've got this purse like on my shoulder now. And the whole time I'm just thinking about this purse.
1: So, hold on. Are you upset that you had to carry the purse? Or do you feel like this was a test by her to be like, let's see how much of a gentleman he is? Like, what is your thought process here?
3: I didn't know what was going on. All I'm thinking is, is this my purse now? Like,
2: What about
3: is
2: after?
3: Is this mine?
2: When did she eventually take it back? Because she told us you guys did dinner and then you went on did you guys go for a walk after? What happened
3: with
2: that?
3: Yeah, we went on a pretty long walk, and we talked, and it was a good conversation. Like I said, we have a lot of things in common. We like a lot of stuff, but the whole time, I'm trying to give her this purse back, and she literally won't take it. She's like, no, you're still
2: holding the purse.
3: Thank you so much.
2: While you're walking.
3: Thank you for what?
2: You're still holding it on the walk?
3: On the walk. It's on my shoulder. Like, it got weird with me holding it in my hand, you know, it just kind of swinging by my leg. And so I ended up putting it on my shoulder, which was worse.
1: Allie is with us on the other line. And we got to figure out the theory behind Peter holding the purse the whole time. Allie, was this a gentleman test? Was this a, I don't want to carry my purse? How was this handled?
4: I mean, he offered to take it, so I gave it to him, and I thought that was the gentleman thing to do, and it was very nice of him. Thank you.
3: You asked me to take it. You were like,
4: right.
3: Will you hold this, please? And I was like, okay, sure.
4: Exactly, and you did. I mean, you didn't say no.
2: But why not take it back when he's offering to give it back to you? Is this just like you wanted to see how much he cared, or... Like, take us through that.
4: Well, I just thought it was, like I said, it was very chivalrous. Like, you know, it was very gentlemanlike, and it felt very sweet. And I just really loved that he was willing to do that. And I don't know, it feels like that's what it should be, right?
3: Well, I mean, it was nice to just hold it for a moment for you because I thought that you needed both of your hands. But then it's the entire night.
4: But that's what gentlemen do.
2: So this feels like a married couple, right?
3: Why would you buy a purse if you're not going to hold it?
2: You see this where, like, the husband is stuck holding the wife's purse while they're shopping, right? And it's just like, well, I'm married. I gotta hold my wife's
1: purse. But that's almost because your hands are moving and doing a bunch of things.
2: Yeah, it's interesting. I understand, like, this is a great test, Allie. If you would have said, hey, can you hold my purse really quick? And he goes, no. Then I'd be like, okay, no, we're not going to go out again. But
1: I give Peter
2: so
1: credit.
2: Nice,
1: an entire date holding a purse, I would not be a huge fan of that. Here's the deal. If we can recognize that, hey, maybe this isn't the most courteous thing to do, or vice versa, I don't know. Do you want to go out again? Because we would pay for another date. Maybe we'll pay for a smaller purse, too. We'll get you a nice little clutch.
3: I don't know. It kind of felt weird, like I was being used. Like, I can understand, you know, a gentleman test, but that kind of felt like, here, hold my bag forever.
4: Oh, come on. Really? That's ridiculous. You're making a really big deal out of this.
1: I need
4: it's
1: to
4: not
1: see this
4: big
1: purse.
4: Of a deal.
1: It was a duffel bag. It's a big old Adidas duffel bag. It's Joey and Lauren.
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6: Good morning. The Mississippi River level is falling. It's 8.6 feet at Prairie du Chien, 7.4 at Guttenberg, 11.2 at Cassville, and 9.6 at Dubuque. With news, I'm Courtney Chaffee. The Community Foundation of Greater Dubuque has announced their next president and CEO. Christy Ryan, a nonprofit executive with leadership experience at large organizations across the United States, will succeed founding president and CEO Nancy Van Milligan. Ryan currently serves as chief operating officer for Move for Hunger and previously held leadership roles with Girl Scouts of Hawaii, Vanguard Industries, Kemper Insurance, and Blue Cross Blue Shield. Nancy will continue serving the foundation as president emerita, a part-time role in which she will provide continuity and support key relationships, partnerships, and opportunities. Christy will officially step into the role of president and CEO November 9th. The University of Iowa Marching Band has shared a statement from the family of the Piasta Native Marching Band member who passed away. 20-year-old Derek Phillips collapsed in the heat and suffered a sudden cardiac arrest at Kinnick Stadium on September 5th and passed away on Tuesday, September 8th. The family statement said they have been overwhelmed by the love and support they have received and that they are deeply grateful to the Hawkeye Marching Band, the School of Music, the University of Iowa community, Derek's friends, and fellow musicians across the country for their support and love they have shown the family. The Hawkeye Marching Band are wearing a black pin on their jackets and shirts this season, and Iowa State's Cyclone Marching Band, among other bands, are wearing a black and gold pin with an outline of the state of Iowa and the letters DIFD, Do It for Derek, on their collars for the remainder of the season. The Iowa Corn Growers Association is asking Iowa's congressional delegation to lobby the Trump administration to release oil from the country's Strategic Oil Reserve to increase the supply of diesel and reduce the price. The corn growers' letter cites the nearly 40 cent per gallon jump in diesel prices this past week and continued world conflicts and supply pressure further eliminate any margin in this year's crop. The Iowa corn growers' letter suggests IRS rules should be waived so on-road semis can use tax-exempt dyed diesel without penalty during this year's harvest season. Additionally, Republican Congresswoman Ashley Hinson, who is running for the U.S. Senate, is escalating her appeal for federal action to reduce fuel prices. On Monday, Hinson said the gas tax should be suspended, U.S. diesel exports should be paused, and a federal diesel relief program should be created for farmers and truckers. She also supports reviving the $1 per gallon tax credit for biodiesel production, which expired nearly 2 years ago. On Tuesday, Hinson posted a message on social media saying the U.S. House should return to D.C. immediately to work on those ideas. For those stories and more, pick up a copy of the Telegraph Herald or go to telegraphherald.com. And the Telegraph Herald is brought to you by TH Media. I'm Courtney Chaffee, and that's your latest Tri-State Area News.
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9: Here's your X-1071 Tri-State forecast. Cloudy skies expected and foggy early today with daytime highs approaching 67. Cloudy skies expected again tonight, chance of rain showers, lows dip down to about 57. Cloudy skies expected tomorrow, slight chance of rain showers, high temperatures reach up to 65. Currently 53. I'm staff meteorologist Jennifer Vujcic-Ski.

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1: Okay, favorite time, Lauren. Make us laugh with the cheese. What do you got?
0: Where do funny frogs sit?
1: Where do funny frogs sit?
0: On silly pads.
1: Should have known that. Should have known that. Get it off your chest. What do you need to confess or admit or rant or complain? It's next on Joey and Lauren.

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1: It's Joey and Lauren, and it's Get It Off Your Chest. Your confessions, your admissions, your complaints, your rants. We are here for it. Our AI assistant does the dirty work. You can stay anonymous. Here we go.
2: I pretended to be my twin sister to attend a job interview when she was sick. I got her the job.
1: Your AI assistant is changing voice when she was sick. Okay, so identical twin goes to job interview because the other one was sick. Genius idea.
0: Landed the job. That's amazing.
1: You're telling me a professional employer's not, like, they're not going to know the difference for an identical twin in one sit down?
0: That's awesome. Well, especially, okay, so what my thought is, well, okay, they would have to have known what you look like, I guess. Or you were doing it because if she did get the job, they need to know what she looks like. So I get that. Do you ever bring that up to your employer?
1: No.
0: Do you ever tell them, that was actually my twin sister?
1: No, because you are different people. And so they'd be like, well, we hired your sister then. So you're fired, sister is hired.
0: Also, what if she shows up to the job and has none of the skills that the sister implied she had?
1: This was always the joke, too, in school. We had identical twins in our school. Shout out Kyle and Travis about, like, tests. Like, now, I grew up in a small town, so there was no way. But, like, in college, the joke was always, oh, the identical twin could go take the test for the other one if, like, one was smarter than the other.
0: Yeah,
1: you know what I mean?
0: That would be a strategy.
1: Some real parent trap stuff.
0: Okay, here's another one.
2: My ex-husband won't allow our daughter to get a cell phone, but I got her one anyways, and he doesn't know.
1: No.
0: Yikes.
1: This is not good.
0: I think it's a bad idea, but I'm glad you were able to get that off your chest. He will find out at some point. He will find out, and that will be a conversation I'm sure that you all have to have. Like, what does your daughter do? Just leave it at your house when she goes to visit dad?
1: I was going
0: to
1: say, what if you had a cell phone? Now, I don't know any kid on planet Earth that could handle only having a cell phone in one place and not having a cell phone. Like, right? I think the moment you give a kid a phone, they're going to want to have it with them all the time.
0: Sure.
1: But, like, if you did, oh, no, when you're with mom, you get the cell phone. When you're with dad, no cell phone. I'm more open to that because who is right and who is wrong?
0: That's true. Maybe that's what they are doing. Maybe that's what they're doing. But she said he doesn't know. So my worry would be that your daughter goes to his house, hides it, and now you're both in on a lie, and you're almost teaching her to lie to dad as
1: slippery
0: well.
1: Slope. And so chances are it could happen on the other end. Dad could do something, and then she might not tell you, and then what's your argument?
0: Both. Yeah. She has a cell phone from both of you she's hiding.
1: It's a great idea.
0: Okay, here's another one.
2: I throw away my kids' artwork because I can't stand the clutter.
1: Amen, sister. I'm with you. Hallelujah. We have kept way too much stuff already of our two kids. And I know that's going to hurt your feelings, but we have way too much artwork. It's got to be a good, it doesn't have to look good. It's got to look like you put some effort into it for me to keep it.
0: I mean, it's the little assignments, though, that really pull on my heartstrings. When it's, you know, describing your family and it's like, my mom is this or my dad is this or my first day of school, I felt excited or nervous. Like, I want to look back on those experiences and remember, like, oh, look how sweet this is. You wrote about your first day of school. Because I'm not going to remember, let's just be honest, I will not remember in 20 years from now what our son's first day of school was like. And he's not going to remember it either.
1: Yeah.
0: And so I like to keep some of that stuff. I'm a sucker.
1: I think that if you have to fill in, if it's a fill in the blank with the color, I'm not keeping it. How about that? If there are already lines around something and you're just coloring it in, It's not fridge material.
0: So you're thinking if it's
1: original
0: art
1: piece. Original art piece. Yes, that's what I want. Or you're right, some funny fill in the blank that we're going to want to look back on, that's fine with me.
0: Like, our son drew a picture of himself because it says draw a picture of you. And he drew a picture of himself in a Michael Jordan jersey. And it's so cute.
1: Yeah, see, that's good. That's something to remember.
0: It's so cute. And I was like, I want to remember and look back on his obsession with Michael Jordan at the age of 6.
1: 1 + 1 = 2, not good in my book.
0: Here's another one.
2: My boss thinks I'm working from home. I've been working from a casino sports book.
1: Yeah, I wasn't expecting that.
0: I mean, if the
1: Wi-Fi is strong, let it go on. So, a casino sports book. So
0: does it matter, though, if you're doing your job and getting it done? Does it matter where you are?
1: No, I worry about your financial situation.
0: Same.
1: If you're spending a Tuesday at 1:30 at a casino sports book, I think that's an issue.
0: You got your AirPods in, you got your Zoom background on blur.
1: I mean, you got all the games. You got all the games. Depending if you're putting on wagers, sometimes they bring you free drinks.
0: So the guy's on to something. What happens if you're on a meeting, on a call with your boss, and he hears ding, ding, ding, ding, ding, ding, ding, ding, like he hears like the noises of a casino. You know what I mean?
1: Yeah, I have no idea.
0: What do you do? What do you say?
1: Yeah, that's not a place you can turn the camera on. Everyone knows where you are. I mean, though, that's think crazy. About it. If you were like, I
0: you
1: need
0: see a
1: place.
0: Cocktail waitress walk by.
1: Yeah, yeah.
0: Nothing to see.
1: If you need a place to sit, they're 24 hours a day, 7 days a week. They're always open. They never
0: great
1: close.
0: Great air conditioning at some
1: great,
0: of them.
1: Yeah, great. Yeah. You know, great air conditioning. Like, it's not comfortable seats because haven't you heard they normally try to make you comfortable so you actually do stay a long time? So instead of other places that want you to not feel comfortable, they're like, hey, we want you to sit down.
0: I don't frequent sports books very often.
1: Well, they do. They give them really nice chairs, so.
0: There you go.
1: All right, that is Get It Off Your Chest. It's Joey and Lauren.
3: You're waking up with Joey and Lauren in the morning.
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1: Here we go. Let's do this thing. Good morning, Lauren. How we doing?
0: Hello. It is punctuation day, so I'm just reminding everyone, your is spelled in three different ways. There's Y-O-U-R, there's Y-O-U apostrophe R-E, and then there's...
1: That's it.
0: That's it.
1: Y-O-U-R, yeah.
0: Well, I thought there was a third way.
1: Come here for more grammar tips.
0: I was thinking of there. There, T-H-E-Y apostrophe R-E.
1: T-H-E-R-E and T-H-I-R. T-H-E-I-R. Yeah, it's okay. No, let's get it right.
0: Just watch your spelling, y'all, and your punctuation.
1: Also, if you're a millennial like us, an elder millennial, use exclamation points so people think you like them. And if you don't, people think you hate them.
0: That's literally all I do. Yeah. I add an exclamation point to everything.
1: Okay, we're going to play karaoke, and we're going to do that next on Joey and Lauren.
6: Joey and Lauren in the morning.

0: X1071.
1: It's Joey and Lauren, and let's play karaoke. We have Tanya playing with us today. Tanya, what's going on? How are you?
2: I'm good. How are you?
1: Oh, we're doing wonderful. I am going against you today, though, in a little karaoke.
0: Okay.
2: All right.
0: So this is how it works, Tanya. Joey and you going head-to-head. You each have a couple of songs. I will play a clip of a song, and then you have to continue singing where it left off. Do you want to start, or do you want Joey to go first?
2: I'll start.
1: All right, Tanya, here we go.
0: All right, your first song, Tanya, is Miley Cyrus, Party in the USA.
1: Oh.

0: Butterfly's my way.
1: Not in my head like moving my hips like
2: She knows. You know. You know. And we're giving it to her. We're giving it to her. She, you know, you got the main
3: Lauren is in a good mood. She's in a good mood. Okay.
2: Because I love you. All right, Joey, your first song is Love Me to Heaven by the Jonas Brothers. Yeah.

0: Baby, you love me to heaven. Baby, you love me to heaven. No.
1: Love me to heaven.
2: Dang. No, you stink. I'm
3: nope,
2: sorry.
3: You didn't get it right.
2: Okay, so Tanya's got the lead going to round two.
1: Tanya, I've got faith in you. Here we go. Bruno Mars and Rosé

0: To be fair, Tanya
1: is right. She's like, what is it? I don't even know. Like, you know, but you don't know.
2: Listen,
3: I can't give it to you.
1: Todd, yeah.
2: You're just like, you know, the other language.
1: That word. What's that word? Nobody knows.
2: Oh, my gosh. All right.
1: Okay. That's all right.
0: I love it. It's like a trick question.
1: All right, Joey. Justin Bieber, intentions.

0: Don't need no mentions. Baby, you are my only intention.
1: Let's hear it.
0: Yeah, these are my only intentions.
1: Yeah, you know what? You did good. The intention was there. Get it?
2: All right, so Natanya, from now on, every time I hear that song, I'm just going to go up. All right, we're going to hook you up. Stay on the line. We're going to get your information. It's Joey and Lauren.
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12: Here's your X 107.1 Tri-State forecast. 67 today under overcast skies. 57 tonight, chance of rain showers. Overcast skies tomorrow, slight chance of rain showers. High of 65. Highs around 63 Saturday under mainly cloudy skies. 64 Sunday, slight chance of rain showers. Currently 54. I'm staff meteorologist Jennifer Vujicic.

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1: It's Joey and Lauren. If you have a job interview, stop what you're doing. I mean, go to the job interview. I'm not trying to say no to that. But don't do this, apparently.
0: Go to your job interview.
1: Okay.
0: Do not bring iced coffee.
1: Do not bring iced coffee to your interview. Let's hear it, sister. Okay. What's going
0: on? Experts are saying, are warning. This is a recruiter online, of course, on TikTok. But Caitlin is her name. She is a corporate recruiter. Can you finish that word for me, please?
1: Recruiter.
0: A corporate that.
1: Go ahead.
0: With 16. Shush. Everybody shush. Okay. She has 16 years of Fortune 500 experience. Okay. She's been recruiting for a long time.
1: Okay. And she says, don't bring iced coffee to an interview. I imagine that's what you're going to say.
0: Yeah. I got the giggles. Okay. She's warning candidates that the habit of bringing iced coffee.
1: Okay. Lauren, stop. Come on. Get it together. I'm not. I just, recruit her. All right. She says, well, let me guess. Iced coffee is a distraction?
0: Don't bring iced coffee to an interview. She says, it is perceived that this interview is just a stop on your list of errands for the day.
1: You ready for this?
0: It doesn't feel like you're taking it seriously. And it also says that they don't think that you're really interested in the job if you're bringing in your iced coffee.
1: I don't know about all that, but 100% agree. Don't bring iced coffee to an interview. Iced coffee is one of the most distracting drinks in our world's history. I mean, there is nothing. Oh, sorry. There's nothing more distracting, annoying, frustrating than someone with a big old iced coffee and you're trying to talk to them because they swirl it around.
0: Do you not want to hire somebody because of it? That feels so crazy to me.
1: 100% agree. And I'm also thinking in the back of my mind, oh, here comes this girl. Always going to be late because, sorry, Liney Starbies was crazy. Yep. And financially.
0: Wait, she's bringing her coffee that was iced from home.
1: No, I think we're picturing the plastic cup that's sweating a million sweats and it gets all beady and wet, right? No, I agree. I think iced coffee is a very distracting drink.
0: Okay.
1: And what's funny is hot coffee, I got no problem with if you bring in a hot coffee cup.
0: That feels like discriminatory.
1: It probably is.
0: That's crazy.
1: But iced coffee, Lauren, why is it? And I'm sorry to stereotype. It feels like it's mostly the females. Why do you have to do the swirl? Why do you have to do the hurricane?
0: You're mixing whatever. I don't know.
1: And then the straw? And then, heaven forbid, you tilt it back and all the ice goes right to the lid and then you're sucking it down. I agree. Don't bring iced coffee to an interview. I would not hire you.
0: There is a marketing professional who offered a compromise because he also got in on this. And he says, hold the drink in your left hand, keeping your right hand dry for handshakes.
1: Yeah. Because that's the thing.
0: Because when you're holding the iced coffee, your hand could get wet from the condensation.
1: Not to mention, you set your iced coffee down in those plastic cups that sweat like crazy. And guess what? You leave that building and you leave them with a stinking water ring. And now the receptionist goes, oh, our conference table has a ring on it. Who was it? That Samantha girl that applied for the job.
0: I would want to know what employers. In fact, I want to do this. Let's open the text line 68719. If you are an employer or you are in a management position or you are somebody that is involved in the hiring process, I really want to know, real boots on the ground people right here, is this a bug for you? Like, does it bother you if someone shows up to a job interview and they're holding an iced coffee?
1: You get a water bottle. That's what you get.
0: And do you feel the same way if they have hot coffee?
1: No, hot coffee is quiet. It's classy. Hot coffee's been around for ages. Iced coffee feels like I just spent $7 for someone to pour something over ice.
0: Yeah, people are spending that on a hot coffee, too.
1: No, hot coffee's like $2.
0: Or would it be better if someone didn't have anything at all? Because here's the other thing. If you're holding a coffee and you're late to the interview, that's the worst
1: exactly.
0: look. Because you're now showing them that you prioritized your Starbucks
1: that's
0: run
1: what I'm saying.
0: Or whatever on the way
1: you
0: in.
1: You look like someone that sits in traffic for 13 minutes in a drive through because you want $7 for something you could have made at home. So, yeah, I think so. I think it's a bad idea. Bring in a big water jug because then it looks like
0: big
1: I care about my
0: jug. That feels weird. Like, you would be plopping a big jug down.
1: Well, what do you got right now? What is that, a Brewmate? What are you rocking
0: with?
1: Hydro jug. Okay. Bring in your hydro jug. Because then it looks like you care about hydration. And people want to hire people that care about hydration. I've said what I've said.
0: And I can't say recruiter.
1: Yeah, you cannot. We learned that. Yeah, don't bring in a gas station soda. That's probably the worst choice. In the big styrofoam. Why is it? If someone can bring in their coffee, I can't bring in my Dr. Pepper. It's Joey and Lauren.
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0: 1071.
1: It's Joey and Lauren. We're messing with Tammy on the phone, Jenks. So I'm trying to play live music at her bar, and I'm throwing out songs that I made and I wrote called Don't Stop Believin'.
0: Oh, you wrote that one.
1: I got friends in low places. Definitely not a cover band, guys. And it's next on Joey and Lauren.
2: Let me tell you.

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1: It's another
0: Phone Janks.
1: With Joey and Lauren in the morning on X1071.
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1: Toys Done Right Body Shop in Dubuque.
2: It's Joey and Lauren. It's your Phone Janks time. So we're messing with a general manager of a bar that invites, you know, local bands, local musicians to come out and do some live music. So I got her number and I want to throw my name into the hat, right, to perform. And I'm just going to let her know. I've got some original songs that I wrote that are great. Like Don't Stop Believin' is a good song that I do.
1: Mm-hmm.
2: I got this song that I wrote. It's more of a country vibe, but it's I Got Friends in Low Places. I do more of a rock song, like All the Small Things.
1: Oh, right.
2: Yeah.
1: Sounds like a nice original song.
2: And she accuses me of being a cover band. But, man, these are original hits. And it's the Phone Janks.
3: Hello.
2: Hey, is this Tammy with Slip?
3: Yes,
2: Girl?
3: It is.
2: Hi, Tammy. I know that I talked to, I don't know, the front desk or the host. You are the general manager of the bar? Is that right?
3: Yeah.
2: Okay.
3: Sam.
2: Awesome. So I'm a local artist, music artist, and singer-songwriter. And I heard you guys, you know, on certain weekends during the month, you guys do like local artist spotlights and live music and stuff. Is that true?
3: We do, yeah.
2: Awesome. Yeah. So I love to throw my name in the hat as a potential artist. I've got some nice original songs that I think maybe would fit your vibe of your bar. I don't know what kind of you're looking for. Or
3: yeah, no, that's great. What kind of music do you play? What kind of stuff do you do?
2: Yeah. So I've got some bandmates, but I'm kind of all over the map. I've got kind of some sing-along songs. I got some fun songs. I mean, I can, like, I've got a website and stuff, but I can just kind of give you a vibe of what I do.
3: Yeah. Anything that you can send me that would give me kind of like a flavor.
2: Okay,
3: you know,
2: yeah.
3: Of what
2: well,
3: you do.
2: I mean, listen, I'm on the phone. I might as well just, like, I can give you some of the choruses of some of my hit songs. Like, I've got a song, I call it, like, Don't Stop Believin', but it's like, just a small town boy, born and raised in South Detroit. It's kind of got this build up, and then a lot of people love it because I go like, "Don't stop believing, hold on to that feeling."
3: I'm sorry. No. I know. Don't Stop Believing by Journey.
2: By who?
3: By Journey.
2: Journey. What's Journey? Like, I don't. What do you mean by Journey? So that's one of my songs. You've heard my song before?
3: That's not your song. That is a song by Journey.
2: No, I just sang you my song. You're a fan? Oh my gosh, wow. Yeah,
3: okay,
2: yeah, that's
3: my
2: song.
3: Sorry, I misunderstood. So you're a cover band.
2: Cover? No. I'm a songwriter. So I also have another one that's a big sing-along song. Had a girlfriend a long time ago named Caroline, and it's kind of silly, but it goes, "Sweet Caroline," and then everyone kind of goes like, "Ba ba ba, good times never been so good." So
3: yeah,
2: good.
3: I know "Sweet Caroline."
2: Wait, you know that song?
3: We don't.
2: Sorry.
3: Yeah, no. These are very popular songs. A lot of people know these songs.
2: Well, first of all, I just want to thank you for being such a fan, like, in supporting me. I didn't realize. I can sign some merch for you. You know, two of my biggest songs. Which is just amazing. Like, that's so cool of you.
3: This has to be a joke. Are you joking with me?
2: Joke? No. I mean, no. I would. I take this pretty seriously. I've got another one. All the Small Things. All the Small Things. That's
3: right.
2: More like a punk. That's more of a punk band kind of vibe.
3: Yeah. No. I'm aware of these songs.
2: All right.
3: I'm sorry. What was your name? Who? What is this?
2: Well. I'm confused. Now I feel like I need to probably charge you if you're going to have me come because I'm clearly a bigger deal than I thought. And you're saying I'm a cover band? I'm confused by that. You're saying these aren't my songs?
3: No, these are popular songs by other bands.
2: Okay, I bet.
3: If you're a cover band, it's okay, but
2: I've got friends in low places. That's more of a country vibe if you want that. Or
3: okay.
2: I have a Dancing Queen song. Dancing Queen. Young and sweet.
3: Thank you so much for calling.
2: Okay.
3: If you want to reach out again and you are with your band, go ahead and give me your information. We'll see if we have a spot for you.
2: So you think I'm messing with you and I'm just throwing out.
3: I do, pocket. Yes.
2: Well, you should talk to your coworker, Josh, because this is Joey from Joey and Lauren, and this is a phone jinx, and I'm definitely not an original artist, and you caught me. Good job.
3: I knew it.
2: You're sitting there like, I love how you just went from, you know what, I'm just going to hang up on this dude because I'm not dealing with this. But
3: Come on.
2: Listen, I've had a few original hits. Don't Stop Believing, Sweet Caroline. You know, just some of the big ones. So, yeah, don't worry. If you want me to come, I can't sing that well. You just heard me. But, yeah, those are definitely covers. So don't worry. No one's trying to pull those off as originals. All right.
3: Yeah, no, I don't think they could at this point.
2: Yeah, you're like, wait a second, hold on. It's Joey and Lauren.
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2: It's Joey and Lauren. It's Throwback Thursday. We are throwing it back to the after-school snack when mom and dad weren't home. What was it? Not the snack that your mom would make or your dad would make. Not the ants on a log. We're talking like, okay, I'm home. Maybe, you know, my parents had an appointment or something. It's just
3: piece
2: me.
3: Of bread.
2: What am I? You say that, but I'm not joking. I could throw down 3 to 4 slices of Wonder Bread.
3: Well, that's what I'm saying is it felt like those, I lovingly call it a poverty snack, where it was like I would put something together that made no sense.
2: Chips and shredded cheese.
3: But for me, it was always, and it was the best. Oh my gosh, so good. I would take a tortilla, butter, microwave it, cinnamon sugar, roll it up, what do you call it? Tortilla cinnamon roll up or something like that.
2: Would you That's do it on the outside too? Or no, it was just the outside you could hold.
3: No, it was the inside. It was like a cinnamon butter taquito, basically.
2: It sounds fantastic, by the way.
3: Yeah,
2: that sounds
3: very
2: absolutely
3: good.
2: Fantastic.
3: And it was always a big deal in my childhood. Like my brother and I would make those a lot. And I can't tell you, I mean, that is not a thing at all. I don't even know if our kids have tried them or what, but it was goated for sure.
2: Here's what's crazy from my perspective. So my mom would make me. My mom was a stay-at-home mom, so virtually she was always home. But if she wasn't, her normal snack that she'd make me was cheese on a bun, which is a hamburger bun, normally the bottom bun. Sometimes I get both, but normally I get one half. Thick slice of cheddar cheese off the block, microwave for like 30 seconds, and I'd eat it. Yes, I got constipated. Was there any nutritional value? No. But because she'd be gone, I wasn't entrusted with the knife to cut the cheese. So I was a bag of shredded cheddar, heavy pinch, and then over tortilla chips, microwaved on a small plate.
3: Oh,
2: chips
3: I still enjoy
2: poverty
3: that
2: nacho.
3: Every now
2: I do
3: and again.
2: Too. Yeah, now I doctor it up with a little sour cream and salsa if I have to. But that, and yes, I was good for 2 to 3 slices of white bread. Just straight up out of the bread drawer.
3: Our kids, this is so funny. All the time, our kids are like, Mom, can I have a piece of bread? And I'm like, no. And I'm like annoyed by it. I'm like, no, you can't just have a piece of bread. And I'm like, would you like me to make you some toast?
2: What's the difference?
3: And then I think about it and I'm like, there is no difference. Except I put more things on it.
2: Yeah.
3: Like
2: but
3: sugary things,
2: they,
3: like jelly.
2: They will.
3: Or
2: they'll want a piece of bread. And I go, yes. And Lauren says, no, let's heat it up. I'm like, why does it matter?
3: It just feels incomplete. Piece of bread? Get out of here. It feels crazy to me.
2: I used to roll up. I would take like 2 slices and then roll it up like a taquito, and I'd eat it.
3: Yeah, I would also do a microwaved bag of popcorn, and that was really indulging for me.
2: We were not allowed to access the popcorn.
3: I grew up, my whole family shared one bag of popcorn. So if we're watching a movie, all of us would have the one big bowl, and we would share that one big bowl, or we would like divvy it up into smaller bowls. And so if I was home alone, which I was a lot, I would take the microwave bag of popcorn, I'd do my thing, put it in the microwave, and I got it all to myself, and it was amazing. It was glorious. Yeah. It was glorious. I got the whole bag to myself, and then I would get into my mom's Diet Cokes, and I would grab a Diet Coke. So a lot of times after school, my snack would be a full bag of microwave popcorn and a Diet Coke.
2: That's a good adult snack.
3: I know, right?
2: We're not bringing up the honorable mention for me, which is the gallon of ice cream, a couple of quick spoonfuls, and then put the ice cream back. That
3: like
2: was
3: no
2: a big
3: one's
2: one.
3: Gonna notice.
2: Yeah, so we would get the big plastic tubs with the red handle, and you know, obviously, if it was never been opened, you couldn't touch it. But as long as it had been worked on by some other family member, grab a spoon. I do 2 or 3 scoops of ice cream, but never in a bowl because you didn't want to leave evidence. So you just go spoon to mouth, 2 to 3 of those, lid back on, spoon in the dishwasher. Life goes on. No one knows the worst.
3: No one knows. I actually think that's great.
2: What's funny is I still do half of these things now. Like I'm middle aged.
3: I know, I was
2: and I'm
3: say,
2: sitting there going, if I have a couple of spoonfuls of ice cream,
3: I still eat an unheard of amount of popcorn and Diet Coke. So it shaped who I am today.
2: That's Throwback Thursday. It's Joey and Lauren.
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11: Here's your X-1071 Tri-State forecast. 67 today under overcast skies. 57 tonight, chance of rain showers. Overcast skies, tomorrow, slight chance of rain showers, high of 65. Highs around 63, Saturday, under mainly cloudy skies, 64, Sunday, slight chance of rain showers. Currently, 56. I'm staff meteorologist Jennifer Vujcitsky.

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1: Okay, if you were born in the 90s, these names apparently are going extinct. Maybe it's your name.
0: Get ready to cry. A little funeral for all of these 90s names that are dying next on Joey and Lauren.

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1: It's Joey and Lauren. These 90s names are dying. A lot of 90s babies. Not a lot of 90s babies out there.
0: Popular names given to kids in the early 90s. Research says that people are no longer naming their babies these names, and these names are officially going extinct.
1: This is tough news because I'm a 90s baby.
0: So we just have to have a little funeral.
1: Is this Sarah McLachlan?
0: This is Sarah McLachlan.
1: Speaking of 90s. Spend all your best. You want me to sing it?
2: If you want to.
0: I'm sad to report 90s names that are going extinct forever. And Joey, my own name is on the list.
1: Oh, Lauren is dying?
0: Lauren is dying.
1: Wait, Lauren's name is dying.
0: My name is dying. The name Lauren.

0: is going extinct.
1: And to make things worse, my brother is also dying.
2: Daniel?
1: Oh. His name is on the list of 90s names that are going extinct.
2: Lauren is dying, and so is her brother, Daniel. If you're just tuning in right now, it's sad news
1: and
2: today.
1: And I'm also sad to report that...
2: Joey? Joseph?
1: No.
2: Joe?
1: No. A lot of you listening right now are dying.
2: Danielle.
1: Danielle is on the list.
2: Yeah, Danielle. We had a lot of Danielles in school, and I'm a 90s kid. I was born in 1990.
1: All right, should we start,
2: Michelle?
1: Should we start with the ladies?
2: Yeah, go ahead. Go ahead, ladies.
1: These are the 10 ladies' names from the 90s that are dying. Amy. Rest in peace.
2: Rest in peace, Ames.
1: Rebecca, we know you. We love you. Goodbye.
2: See you, Becca.
1: Bethany. I haven't known a Bethany in a very long time.
2: Beth.
1: You gone.
2: I knew a Beth in school.
1: Your sister, Katie. Oh,
2: Katie.
1: We love you, Katie.
2: Sorry, Katie. You lived a good life.
1: Jade is also a 90s name that's going away.
2: Did you know a Jade growing up? I did not know a Jade.
1: Megan.
2: Oh, Megan.
1: No one's naming their kids Megan anymore.
2: No, a lot of Megans.
1: Lauren, the fourth name, the top four of names that are dying. Sadly, I may be the last Lauren you speak to.
2: I mean, I haven't met a Lauren younger than you. Doesn't happen.
1: Danielle is number three. And the top two... Say goodbye to Shannon.
2: Oh, Shannon.
1: And Courtney. No more Courtneys.
2: My niece is named Courtney.
1: She is the last Courtney I think you'll ever know.
2: Wow.
1: If you actually are naming your baby one of these names,
2: let us
1: know.
2: Courtney. Okay, fellas.
1: Okay. Samuel.
2: Oh, Sam.
1: Daniel.
2: Samuel, Daniel.
1: Luke.
2: Nathaniel. Luke.
1: All the Bible names.
2: Oh, yeah. What happened to the Bible? It's going away, apparently. My gosh.
1: Matthew?
2: Where's Mark and John?
1: Mark and John are still alive.
2: Judas? Still around?
1: No. Ryan.
2: Ryan
1: People
2: is dying?
1: They are not naming their little boys Ryan anymore.
2: Oh. I know a lot of girls named Ryan.
1: Here's the top five boy names from the 90s that are gone. Jake.
2: Oh, Jake is such a good 90s name.
1: Lewis. I actually don't know if one Lewis.
2: Lewis?
1: So I'm not sad about it.
2: Where's Clark? What the heck?
1: Jordan. Goodbye, Jordan.
2: See, I feel like I still meet a lot of Jordans.
1: And I'm a little annoyed with the top two. Callum? I've never known a Callum. Is that a big 90s
2: Callum?
1: Name?
2: No, I've never heard of...
1: I know a lot of Cals.
2: Yeah.
1: But Callum?
2: Number one?
1: Number one, the boy name that is officially going extinct.
2: Nathan. Did you already say Nathan?
1: Connor.
2: Connor. I know a million Connors.
1: They were probably all born in the 90s.
2: Yeah, I think they were.
1: Okay, I'm actually shocked there's not Jessica on the list. Jessica or Jennifer are like the two top
2: 90s. Or Michelle. I knew a lot of Michelles growing up in the 90s. Well, for one donation, you can save a cat's life right now. We need
1: you. Or you can Venmo me because I'm sad that my name is dying.
2: Lauren's name is dying, and so one donation can help. 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Make your donation. To save Lauren and other 90s names from extinction. Thank you so much. Well, there you go. Okay. Yeah, I am. It is amazing how so many of those names, especially the girl names. I'm like, that was my whole class.
1: Oh,
2: I know. Just listed off my entire. We had Megan's.
1: Yep.
2: We had Danielle's. We had Lauren's. We had it all right there. It's Joey and Lauren.
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3: Here we go. Let's do this thing. Lauren, how we doing?
4: Great. Good morning. I'm feeling good. I am with you. I think Thursdays are starting to be kind of a funner day. Tomorrow, very busy with all the stuff that we've got going on with our family. Our kid is on the verge of making the playoffs. So we're hoping that there's a dub so that he can move on to the next round.
3: You know, our son's flag football league is really fun. They do equal playing time. They try to give everyone the ball. When it comes to the playoffs, I'm okay with riding our stars. You know that Kicking and Screaming, the soccer movie, remember?
4: Yeah, the Italians.
3: They're like, give it to the Italians. Like, we got two kids on our team, and I want to be a coach.
4: I gotta
3: say, that we're playing for a championship.
4: I'm smelling weird conspiracy from the team we played last week. So it was game on the line, 1-point game, coming down to the wire. It was intense. And all of a sudden, up on the field walks two llamas. Someone brought llamas.
3: Distracted our defense,
4: and I was like, is that a distraction strategy? I'm just saying.
3: Bust out the llamas.
4: Just saying.
3: All right, trending stories are next.
4: What a DoorDash customer did, the lengths they went through to reach their food, next right here on Joey and Lauren.
5: Joey

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2: It's Joey and Lauren. Let's get trending stories. What's going on?
3: Okay, there is a mom and a dad that were on their way to the hospital as baby started to come, and they gave birth in a KFC parking lot. Now, this cute little baby, they were laboring at home, okay, and as they headed to the hospital, they realized, oh, we're not going to make it. So they pull off. They
2: get to places to pull in.
3: Get to a KFC parking lot, and baby was born there. I heard that they actually have given the nickname Colonel to the baby.
2: That's genius. Like, you gotta, yeah. If you're KFC, you got to do something, right? One free meal for life?
3: Yeah, I mean, free chicken for life, right?
2: I think one free meal for that baby for life. That only seems fair. I mean, look at the ad that KFC just got. We have babies in our parking lots. We're just giving birth out here.
3: Yeah, his name is Cody, but I think they're going to call him Colonel Cody for his little nickname, which I think is kind of cute.
2: That's
3: awesome. They keep
2: saying
3: that he has buckets of love coming from KFC. They said, we wish you buckets of love. I'm like,
2: give me the restaurant you would trust the most to help deliver a baby.
3: Help deliver a baby?
2: Yeah. Fast food restaurant.
3: Chick-fil-A.
2: Yeah, Chick-fil-A, right? It feels like that's something they would welcome.
3: The literal second I'm done, they come right to the table and grab my... Yeah. My rapper. I'm like, whoa, I wasn't, okay.
2: I feel like, I think you're right. I think Chick-fil-A's got to be top fast food restaurant to help you deliver a baby.
3: 100%. Fair or foul on what this DoorDash customer decided to do to retrieve their food. They realized that their driver was actually in an accident on the way to bring them.
2: Don't say it.
3: Their DoorDash.
2: Don't say it.
3: They filmed themselves doing this.
2: Don't say it.
3: To an intersection where there's police, ambulance, lights, sirens, and they film themselves going, that's my DoorDash driver. Is it messed up if I go walk over there and get my food?
2: What do you say?
3: The DoorDash customer collected their food from the scene of the accident after the driver crashed.
2: Oh my gosh, you guys, it's not worth it.
3: My leg.
2: Robert, I believe you have my chicken tendies.
3: Like,
2: thank
3: if you're
2: you.
3: Waiting on your pad thai.
2: Yeah, you know what? It gets cold. Like, you know, excuse me, before you put them on a stretcher, I have some butter chicken and fresh naan bread in the back seat, and I need to get that now.
3: It sounds like everyone is okay. Like, it wasn't a fatal accident by all means. You know, everything was okay. But still, it's like, could you imagine you just get in an accident? You're all disheveled. You're seeing stars.
2: And
3: the airbag just hit you. And someone's like, hey, do you have my food?
2: Hey, I hate to be this guy, but you forgot the extra sauce.
3: Oh, it's just
2: the
3: hilarious.
2: Dasher still takes a picture of the food. You know how they have to take a picture? He's like laying down. His legs are all cramped. He's like, hold on. Let me take a picture of it.
3: You got police
2: right,
3: in the background.
2: Have a good day.
3: That's crazy. Nearly half of parents. This is a sad stat. Nearly half of parents say that they are staying in their relationship primarily and solely just for their children.
2: No, I think there's a lot of people like that.
3: Yeah,
2: that
3: just
2: it's
3: deciding
2: like, for the kids.
3: Yeah, we're just going to stick together because we don't want to make it an issue for the children.
2: Date night. I say it all the time, but you got to go on a date night. Some people can swing it once a week. I don't know how you do that, babysitters, whatever, but like, you got to go on a date night.
3: I'm always impressed with people that go out once a week.
2: I know. I have a friend that's like, oh, Wednesday night, date night with my honey. I'm like, how are you swinging that once a week?
3: I know. Like, that's amazing. Good for you guys. They must be very happy.
2: Yeah, exactly.
3: Cases of hemorrhoids are skyrocketing right now among young people.
2: I can confirm.
3: The reason would be using the cell phone in the bathroom, they say, is actually one of the number one causes of increasingly higher amounts of people getting hemorrhoids because you are sitting on the toilet longer and scrolling.
2: Got it.
3: So if you're sitting longer, your chance of hemorrhoids happening. Sorry, not sorry. This is real information we need to discuss. I know it's gross, but that's how it happens.
2: There should be a billboard campaign.
3: Prolonged sitting.
2: I should be driving down the road and see a billboard that says, stop scrolling, stop hemorrhoids.
3: There you go.
2: That's not bad. You know what? And then go to blinkityblink.gov or whatever they do.
3: Hemorrhoids.com.
2: Yep.
3: Actually, don't go to that. I don't know what that is.
2: It's my favorite website.
3: Do not go to that. Those are some of your trending stories.
2: Joey and Lauren.
3: Hey, it's Joey and Lauren on X107.1 Extreme Hit Music.
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13: Here's your X-1071 Tri-State forecast. 67 today under overcast skies. 57 tonight, chance of rain showers. Overcast skies tomorrow, slight chance of rain showers. High of 65. Highs around 63 Saturday under mainly cloudy skies. 64 Sunday, slight chance of rain showers. Currently 59. I'm staff meteorologist Jennifer Vujicic.
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0: 1071.
1: It's Joey and Lauren, and well, don't say cheese anymore. Which I'd like to know. I'm going to look it up. I want to know, when did cheese start when you took a picture?
0: Oh my cheese. Gosh, how do you even find that information?
1: ChatGPT. Let's take out some water. This will be an 8-ounce glass right now.
0: Thanks a lot.
1: When did cheese start becoming a thing? Well, not cheese.
0: Not cheese. When taking photos, saying cheese. That's what we're talking about.
1: Don't judge me on my question asking with Marissa, my assistant. All right? She knows what I'm talking about. She knows what I'm doing.
0: Okay, so the reason I'm bringing it up is that I saw a video of a woman, a mom, and a photographer saying, stop saying cheese when you're trying to get your kids to smile for a photo. What did Marissa say?
1: By the way, people started saying cheese for pictures around the early 1940s. Earliest known printed reference appeared in a Texas newspaper in October 1943. It described say cheese as a trick for automatically looking pleasant in photographs. So some newspapers like, you know, I'm just trying to do October 1943. You want to always look happy in your photos? Say cheese. Which, by the way, you know, back in the day, they wouldn't smile in photos. That was the thing.
0: Yeah, that's true. You would just keep your face totally stagnant.
1: You're like, my great-great-grandfather, family photo, just like this.
0: I don't even know if my ancestors even had teeth. Yeah. I could never see in any photo.
1: Like, I wonder the first person that rebelled and was like, put your choppers away. What is that?
0: Disrespectful.
1: Like, can you imagine, like, the old, like, seeing George Washington or Abraham Lincoln just cheesing it up? You don't see it.
0: The wooden teeth.
1: You don't see crossing the Delaware where he's like, all righty, let's do this. All right, anyway, go ahead.
0: This woman, a photographer online, she was like, hey, stop telling your kids to say cheese. All it does is make a fake smile. It's like that.
1: Okay.
0: So it doesn't really give a genuine smile. We're so used to it. It's actually not working. She says, I always tell my clients when I'm taking photos, instead of say cheese, I say yay.
1: Yay.
0: Or say chicken, because she said chicken. The way the word ends, it like automatically raises up your mouth to make the smile happen. And then you're saying something kind of silly. Wondering, like, your kids are wondering, why am I saying chicken? And so they naturally will smile because they're like, they think it's silly.
1: Our kids want to say poop, and that's not a joke. And that doesn't look good in photos.
0: I used to tell the kids, say McQueen, because they love McQueen. But now they get angry. McQueen, because they don't.
1: Their
0: what
1: kids don't
0: smile
1: like photos.
0: For the photo.
1: They do not like photos. The only way they like photos is if like one of their friends is with them. Then they're like, oh yeah, let's do this. Let's pose. Mm-hmm. But when we
0: Anything
1: want a photo,
0: else, no way.
1: No chance.
0: So say yay or chicken instead of cheese. Next time you're taking photos of your kiddos and report back. Tell me
1: if it
0: works.
1: I kind of open my mouth when I do it. I go, I normally go, like
0: you
1: that.
0: You go,
1: Yeah, I go,
0: The problem when we take photos, which we do, we take a lot of photos together. We're out and about doing stuff. You will just continue talking during the photo.
1: That's my strategy.
0: Okay, but then the photo, it's just you going, like your lips are like, ooh. Like you look like you're talking.
1: You think I talk like that? Ooh.
0: No, but like when you're talking, your lips come together. And so I watch you like when we're taking photos of people. And then I'll go back and look at the photo. Everyone looks great, but your mouth is all doing something weird because you just talk through the whole thing.
1: Thank goodness there's AI and you can just throw a little stupid smile on my face. Okay? I wasn't around in October 1943 when they said, say cheese. By the way, early 1920s and 1930s, people started smiling. So something happened. Something happened.
0: Really?
1: Yeah. They just decided, you know what, let's look happy.
0: There we go.
1: So
0: now you know.
1: Joey and Lauren.
0: On X 107.1. On a

0: X1071.
1: It's Joey and Lauren. It's Makeup or Breakup. And Allie thought, hey, Peter can do this for me. Peter clearly did not have the same feelings.
0: A favor that lasted forever. And it's next on Joey and Lauren.

0: Time to make up or break up with Joey and Lauren in the morning on X107.1.
1: It's Joey and Lauren. It is make up or break up. So, Allie went out with Peter, and she's getting what I think is the worst case scenario. The red receipts are on. So she is like, it shows Peter is reading my texts. I'm seeing that they're red.
2: Yeah. Oh,
1: nightmare
2: scenario. Ever feel like, I mean, obviously, I think that would do away with makeup or breakup, but do you ever feel like we should just tell people, like, don't reach out? Like, that's just a sign that they don't want, like, they don't want to talk
1: maybe,
2: to you.
1: Maybe they're reading it. I don't know what counts as red if the eyeballs have to meet your little camera or whatever, or your phone just has to be unlocked. I don't know.
2: When you open it, maybe?
1: All right. So, Allie, so you do know that at least he's getting the text messages.
3: Yeah, I can see it. I mean, from my end, it looks like he's reading them.
1: Okay,
3: yeah.
1: All right, so that's a problem. Okay, give us kind of the rundown of you and Peter.
3: So, honestly, I thought it was, like, the perfect date. I know it sounds so cliche, but he was such a gentleman, and we had so much in common, and it felt like it just went on and on. Like, we had our dinner, and then afterwards we went for a walk, and it felt like it, you know, neither of us wanted it to end, or at least that's how I felt. And I don't know. I've never matched with anyone this much, this compatible before online, and it just felt so right. So I don't get it.
2: Okay. I mean, that's a good sign that the date, you know, kept going. I think a lot of times when people are like, "Yeah, the date was really fast," and he asked for the check right away, and then I never saw him again. I'm like, that's kind of a sign. But the fact that you did stay out longer and enjoy time together, that's the confusing part, right?
3: Yeah, I mean, we just kept going on, and we got kind of personal, and I don't feel like someone would do that if they didn't have an interest.
1: Sure, okay. Well, we'll find out. We can play a song, come back, and call Peter, okay?
3: Yeah, that'd be great. Thank you.
1: Absolutely. So, Allie with us. Peter is coming up next with Makeup or Breakup. It's Joey and Lauren.
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2: It's Joey and Lauren. It's Makeup or Breakup. So, Allie went out with Peter. He's got the red receipts on. She's like, from my end, I'm seeing, I send him a text following up, and I get this, like, red.
3: And yeah, I'm like, cool. And when she explained this all in the message, too, she's like, I even waited, like, after the date, I waited a little bit to see if he'd reach out to me. He didn't. Yeah. So then I start trying to contact him, and I don't know. The one thing she keeps pointing out is that the compatibility was on fire, and they extended, like, the date went on and on. So it wasn't like it was a quick date. They liked time together.
2: We've got Peter's number. Let's chat with Peter.
4: Hello.
2: Hello. Is this Peter?
4: Yeah. Who is this?
2: Peter. Hey, Joey and Lauren in the morning radio show. What's
3: How
2: up, man?
3: You?
4: Oh, hey. Good.
2: Good.
4: This,
2: hey,
4: this is weird.
2: It is weird. Trust
3: hey,
2: me.
3: It's weird for us too.
2: Yeah, we do this a lot. The reason we're calling you is because we're trying to help out Allie, who went on a date with you. We understand. And
4: okay.
2: So what? So basically, on our show, we help people that get ghosted or aren't hearing from someone anymore after a great date. And she said that your date was perfect. She had a great time, and she's like, he's reading my texts. He's not responding.
4: Yeah.
3: So, there's clearly a reason you're not responding.
4: Allie's great and all, but like the date just kind of left me a little bit confused. I just didn't kind of know what to make of it.
3: Okay. How so?
4: Well, okay. So the dinner was great. Allie, great person. We got a lot in common, sure. But like the weird thing kind of happened at the beginning of the date. So we go to this restaurant and, you know, she goes to like adjust like her shoe or something like that. And so she says, here, can you hold my purse? I was like, sure, not a problem. And so we walk into the restaurant. I'm still holding this purse. And we get to the table. I'm still holding the purse. And so I say to her, hey, do you want your purse back? And she was like, no, it's okay. You got it.
2: Okay.
4: And so I've just got this purse for like the rest of the night.
2: I understand.
4: Like
2: the whole
4: night. Like give it back to her, and she's just talking, and we're just having conversation. And the whole time I've got this purse like on my shoulder now, and the whole time I'm just thinking about this purse.
2: So hold on, are you upset that you had to carry the purse? Or do you feel like this was a test by her to be like, let's see how much of a gentleman he is? Like, what is your thought process here?
4: I didn't know what was going on. All I'm thinking is, is this my purse now? Like,
3: What about
4: is
3: after?
4: Is this mine?
3: When did she eventually take it back? Because she told us you guys did dinner, and then you went on a, did you guys go for a walk after? What happened with that?
4: Yeah, we went on a pretty long walk, and we talked, and it was a good conversation. Like I said, we have a lot of things in common. We like a lot of stuff, but the whole time, I'm trying to give her this purse back, and she literally won't take it. She's like, no, you're still
3: holding the
4: thank
3: purse
4: you so much.
3: While
4: I'm like,
3: you're
4: thank
3: walking.
4: You for what?
3: You're still holding it on the walk?
4: On the walk. It's on my shoulder. Like, it got weird with me holding it in my hand, you know, it just kind of swinging by my leg, and so I ended up putting it on my shoulder, which was worse.
2: Allie is with us on the other line, and we got to figure out the theory behind Peter holding the purse the whole time. Allie, was this a gentleman test? Was this a, I don't want to carry my purse? How was this handled?
5: I mean, he offered to take it, so I gave it to him, and I thought that was the gentleman thing to do, and it was very nice of him. Thank you.
4: You asked me to take it. You were like, will you hold this, please? And I was like, okay, sure.
5: Exactly, and you did. I mean, you didn't say no.
3: But why not take it back when he's offering to give it back to you? Is this just like you wanted to see how much he cared, or like take us through that?
5: Well, I just thought it was, like I said, it was very chivalrous. Like, you know, it was very gentlemanlike, and it felt very sweet. And I just really loved that he was willing to do that. And I don't know, it feels like that's what it should be, right?
4: Well, I mean, it was nice to just hold it for a moment for you because I thought that you needed both of your hands, but then it's the entire night.
5: But that's what gentlemen do.
3: So this feels like a married couple, right?
4: Why would you buy a purse if you're not going to hold it?
3: You see this where, like, the husband is stuck holding the wife's purse while they're shopping, right? And it's just like, well, I'm married. I gotta hold my wife's
2: purse. But that's almost because your hands are moving and doing a bunch of things.
3: Yeah, it's interesting. I understand, like, okay, this is a great test, Allie. If you would have said, hey, can you hold my purse really quick? And he goes, no. Then I'd be like, okay, no, we're not going to go out again. But because
2: I give Peter
3: so
2: credit.
3: Nice,
2: an entire date holding a purse, I would not be a huge fan of that. Here's the deal. If we can recognize that, hey, maybe this isn't the most courteous thing to do, or vice versa, I don't know. Do you want to go out again? Because we would pay for another date. Maybe we'll pay for a smaller purse, too. We'll get you a nice little clutch.
4: I don't know. It kind of felt weird, like I was being used. Like, I can understand, you know, a gentleman test, but that kind of felt like, here, hold my bag forever.
5: Oh, come on. Really? That's ridiculous. You're making a really big deal out of this.
2: I need
5: it's
2: to see this purse.
5: Big of a deal.
2: It was a duffel bag. It's a big old Adidas duffel bag. It's Joey and Lauren.
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11: Here's your X1071 Tri-State forecast. 67 today under overcast skies. 57 tonight, chance of rain showers. Overcast skies. Tomorrow, slight chance of rain showers. High of 65. Highs around 63. Saturday, under mainly cloudy skies. 64. Sunday, slight chance of rain showers. Currently, 59. I'm staff meteorologist Jennifer Vujcic-Ski.

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1: Okay, wrapping up the show with what do we learn is up next, Lauren?
0: We learned that there are employers out there that refuse to hire someone if they bring iced coffee to an interview. So now we've asked a lot of you who are in the hiring world, do you agree with this? Next on Joey and Lauren. I know.

0: X1071.
1: It's Joey and Lauren. Fair or foul, bringing iced coffee to a job interview. A hiring expert has gone viral for saying, hey, don't bring iced coffee to a job interview. It's distracting. It's noisy. Heck, it gets wet all the time. Well, and it looks like you're not a priority. You're just an errand.
0: She said it just looks like the interview is just another stop on your list of to-dos that day. So, of course, I mean, this is kind of sparked a wider debate, and we've asked people, hey, if you're in the managing role or a hiring role at your job, do you think it's a big deal bringing an iced coffee to a job interview? Does this lady have a point? This one says, HR manager here, I couldn't care less if you walked in with an iced coffee. Show up on time, be prepared, and know something about the company.
1: You know what's funny, though? Because I would not bring an iced coffee to a job interview. Isn't it funny how our society, someone can go spend $7, iced coffee, get your caramel macchiato, whatever, and drink it in a job interview, that's fine. But because, hey, I'm a little thirsty, I need some energy. But if I go, you know, I'm a little hungry, I need a little energy, and I bring a bagel in, that is absolutely foul.
0: Yeah, eating is different than drinking, Joey, because
1: it both takes time with your mouth.
0: Barely. This is the drink.
1: Is my bite.
0: No, you're chewing, and then I have to wait for you to finish your bite. If someone brought food to a job interview, immediately ending it. I would never even continue the job interview.
1: As a foodie, I feel bad that coffee gets a pass. So you can bring coffee to anything.
0: That is a reach, Joey.
1: I look weird when I bring in a breakfast sandwich. Nah.
0: This one says, hiring manager here, coffee itself does not bother me. What would bother me is setting a dripping cup on my conference table and leaving a puddle. This one says, I'm a restaurant GM. If someone came in with an iced coffee, I literally wouldn't even register it. This one, I'm in corporate recruiting. I tell people all the time, don't give somebody something stupid to judge you for. Yep. Should an iced coffee matter? No. Could you get an interviewer who

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2: But walking into an interview, sipping on a giant coffee just feels too casual. You can go 30 minutes without it.
3: And maybe that's the point. The point should be, you planned out, okay, before I go to my interview, let me get my coffee so I can bring it there. And it feels like you're just a task and not like, hey, I'm driving directly to this job interview. I can see someone making that assumption.
2: Yeah. This one, I agree with this recruiter. I am 31. This isn't even an old person thing. An interview is 1 hour. Finish the coffee in your car. It just looks cleaner and more professional walking in empty-handed. I would say another thing, don't be chewing gum.
3: Oh, yeah.
2: Do sure. not Don't be chewing gum. So if you guzzled your coffee in the car and you're worried about having coffee breath, have a quick mint on hand, finish the mint, but do not pop a piece of gum.
3: What about like just a water bottle? Just a hydro jug or Stanley cup, just like your water that you regular bring.
2: Fine. I think it's fine. Someone says, for me, I just notice it. It's okay. Not necessarily a red flag. I just notice it. They said, I'd rather you accept my invitation on offering you coffee when you arrive. Because people have like a drip coffee in the bag. Yeah. Oh, would you like some coffee?
3: I mean, any coffee drinker will tell you it's not the same. Let's go down this path. You're drinking an iced coffee to have energy in the morning. Someone drinks a Red Bull to have energy in the morning. I guarantee you 90% of people would say don't have an energy drink in an interview. But why? If you don't drink coffee, should you get judged on a monster energy drink opposed to an iced coffee?
2: I know.
3: I had a can of Red Bull.
2: I know.
3: But I have an iced coffee. It's like iced coffee is more acceptable than the Red Bull, but it's both a caffeine source.
2: This text is crazy that we just got. They said that they work at a local coffee shop and they had somebody come in for a job interview with their Starbucks. Make that make sense.
3: Oh.
2: So you're coming to interview at a coffee shop.
3: But you bring in a competitor.
2: But you're bringing in coffee from another place.
3: Just do not hire that person. Whether you like it or not, do not hire that person.
2: Oh, this one says, I'm also a recruiter. There's a difference between would I reject you because of it and would I recommend doing it? No, I wouldn't reject you, but I still tell candidates to leave it in the car. There's literally no upside.
3: I mean, someone just said, why give anybody any reason to judge you on something little like that? So might as well just avoid it. You can survive without it.
2: Well, now you know. If you are headed off to a job interview right now, leave the coffee in the car.
3: It's true, though. I feel bad for our energy drink drinkers because it's like, I can't bring in a Red Bull. Everyone would be like, wow, you need your caffeine?
2: Isn't that funny?
3: It is funny. Well, if you missed any part of the show, we got the Joey and Lauren On Demand podcast wherever you find those podcasts. Be good.
2: Have fun.
3: It's Joey and Lauren.
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16: Here's your X1071 Tri-State forecast. 67 today under overcast skies. 57 tonight, chance of rain showers. Overcast skies tomorrow, slight chance of rain showers. High of 65. Highs around 63 Saturday under mainly cloudy skies. 64 Sunday, slight chance of rain showers. Right now, 62. I'm staff meteorologist Jennifer Fuchitsky.

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8: You've heard it on the news.
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13: weather. Here's your X-1071 Tri-State forecast. Cloudy skies expected this afternoon with daytime highs approaching 67. Chance of rain showers tonight, lows dip down to about 57. Cloudy skies expected. Cloudy skies expected tomorrow. Slight chance of rain showers. High temperatures reach up to 65. Right now, it's 64 degrees. I'm staff meteorologist Jennifer Vujitsky.
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9: Here's your X107.1 Tri-State forecast. Cloudy skies expected this afternoon with daytime highs approaching 67. Chance of rain showers tonight, lows dip down to about 57. Cloudy skies expected. Cloudy skies expected tomorrow. Slight chance of rain showers. High temperatures reach up to 65. Right now, it's 64 degrees. I'm staff meteorologist Jennifer Vujcicki.

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9: Here's your X-1071 Tri-State forecast. Cloudy skies expected this afternoon with daytime highs approaching 67. Chance of rain showers tonight, lows dip down to about 57. Cloudy skies expected. Cloudy skies expected tomorrow, slight chance of rain showers. High temperatures reach up to 65. Right now, 67. I'm staff meteorologist Jennifer Vujicic.
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1: 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It is Makeup or Breakup. Do not miss it tomorrow morning at 7:30.

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10: 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And Ben Gruber is endorsed by radical California environmentalists who want to transition away from fossil fuels so quickly that it could prohibit gas-powered cars and trucks and eat up huge amounts of prime Wisconsin farmland to support wind and solar energy. 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Ben Gruber keeps some pretty scary company. Ben Gruber. He's too extreme to represent our values in Madison.
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12: Here's your X-1071 Tri-State forecast. Cloudy skies expected this afternoon with daytime highs approaching 67. Chance of rain showers tonight, lows dip down to about 57. Cloudy skies expected. Cloudy skies expected tomorrow. Slight chance of rain showers. High temperatures reach up to 65. Right now, 67. I'm staff meteorologist Jennifer Vujicic.

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1: Yeah, this is one for the books. It is Makeup or Breakup. 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
7: Here's your X-1071 Tri-State forecast. Cloudy skies with a few peaks of sun this afternoon, with daytime highs approaching 67. Chance of rain showers tonight, lows level off around 58, cloudy skies expected. Overcast skies tomorrow, slight chance of rain showers, highs level off around 66. Right now, 66. I'm staff meteorologist Jennifer Wojcicki.
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10: Here's your X1071 Tri-State forecast. Cloudy skies with a few peaks of sun this afternoon with daytime highs approaching 67. Chance of rain showers tonight, lows level off around 58, cloudy skies expected. Overcast skies tomorrow, slight chance of rain showers, highs level off around 66. Right now, 66. I'm staff meteorologist Jennifer Vujitsky.

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10: Here's your X-1071 Tri-State forecast. Cloudy skies with a few peaks of sun this afternoon, with daytime highs approaching 67. Chance of rain showers tonight, lows level off around 58, cloudy skies expected. Overcast skies tomorrow, slight chance of rain showers, highs level off around 66. Right now, it's 67 degrees. I'm staff meteorologist Jennifer Wojcicki.
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1: Yeah, this is one for the books. It is Makeup or Breakup. Do not miss it tomorrow morning at 7:30.

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13: Here's your X1071 Tri-State forecast. Cloudy skies with a few peaks of sun this afternoon with daytime highs approaching 67. Chance of rain showers tonight, lows dip down to about 58, cloudy skies expected. Slight chance of rain showers tomorrow, high temperatures reach up to 66, cloudy skies expected. Currently, it's 67 degrees. I'm staff meteorologist Jennifer Fucitsky.

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8: Here's your X1071 Tri-State forecast. Cloudy skies with a few peaks of sun this afternoon, with daytime highs approaching 67. Chance of rain showers tonight, lows dip down to about 58, cloudy skies expected. Slight chance of rain showers tomorrow, high temperatures reach up to 66, cloudy skies expected. Right now, it's 68 degrees. I'm staff meteorologist Jennifer Vujitsky.
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61071, there's Benson Boone. Not sure your fall and winter travel plans, but if you head to New York City and go to an Islanders hockey game, during this season, you'll have a chance to try a grilled cheese sandwich stuffed with Nerds clusters. Say it's not as bad as it sounds because the brie cheese pairs well with sweets. One reviewer said it tasted like butter toast with raspberry jam. Would you try a grilled cheese with Nerd clusters? I'll pass. You do try it. Let me know how it is. We've got TLC on the X.

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1: They say the holy water's watered down, and this town's lost its faith. Our colors will fade eventually, so if our time is running out, day after day, we'll make the mundane a masterpiece. Oh my, my, oh my, my love, I take one look at you, you're taking me out.

X1071 Extreme Hit Music. Thanks again for having us on. It's Johnny J. Joey and Lauren are back in the morning. It's a Good Stuff Friday from 6 until 10. You can even stream them. X1071.com. The River Museum is saying goodbye to the narwhal. But this isn't sad. It's a party. Speaking of, they also have an adults-only Halloween theme event next Friday. Kristen from the River Museum will tell us all about it, all their upcoming events in minutes. Now, Ariana Grande on X1071.

0: X1071 Extreme Hit Music. Thanks again for having us on. It's Johnny J. Let's see what's happening at the National Mississippi River Museum and Aquarium. It's Kristen Leffler, the Director of HR and External Relations. Kristen, thank you so much for the time.
1: Absolutely. Happy to be here.
0: And it sounds like you guys are saying goodbye to the narwhal.
1: We're having a narwhal wishes party. So this is a bye-bye to our narwhal revealing an Arctic legend exhibit, not only to us, but in general. The River Museum is the final stop ever on the tour of this exhibit. So this is the last stop for anyone out there to see it. But this is a really fun event. It's happening on October 1st from 5 to 7. We're having cocktails and mocktails, light refreshment, exclusive access to the exhibit, and everybody gets a free drink with their ticket, which those are available rivermuseum.org.
0: And last time we had chatted, you had told me that you guys are doing a really cool event, and it's actually next week, the Spirits of the Past Trolley Tour.
1: Super excited for this. So this is, Friday, October 2nd. Starts at 6 o'clock. It's actually at the River Museum's sister site, which is the Matthias Hamm Historic House, which is a really, really cool historic Victorian mansion in town. But this is a historic trolley tour. It's a progressive cocktail experience. It has drinks, light refreshments. It starts at that Hamm House, and then everybody is going to board a trolley for a guided tour throughout downtown Dubuque and talk about kind of spooky Halloween type things. It's Spirits of the Past. It's kind of a play on words there. Stop at the Hotel Julian and then end back at the Hamm House. And we are super excited to offer this. It's going to be really, really cool, I think.
0: And if we want to save our seat on the trolley tour for the adults only, how can we do that?
1: Yeah, so rivermuseum.org/events has all of our events, including this one. Obviously, it's a 21-plus event, but you do need tickets in advance. So make sure that you grab those because there's only so many seats on that trolley.
0: We're talking to Kristen at the National Mississippi River Museum and Aquarium. And if we want to follow along and see what's happening at the River Museum, what are the best ways to do that?
1: So in addition to rivermuseum.org, our website, Facebook, Instagram, X, TikTok, we are on all of those. So give us a follow and stay in the know of all the great things we've got going on.
0: Kristen, enjoy the rest of your day. Thank you so much for the time.
1: Thank you.
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22: Here's your X1071 Tri-State Forecast. Overcast skies this afternoon with highs around 68. Chance of rain showers tonight, lows dip down to about 58, cloudy. Cloudy skies tomorrow, slight chance of rain showers. Highs level off around 66. Mid-60s Saturday and Sunday with a slight chance of rain showers Sunday. Right now, 68. I'm staff meteorologist Jennifer Wojcicki.
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Did you know this? At the end of 1993, there were only 623 websites. Now there's somewhere around 1.5 billion, with some sources saying it's closer to 2 billion. However, only around 220 million of that 2 billion are active websites. And now you know. That's our fun fact with The Other Side in East Dubuque on X1071.

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There's Petal on X1071 with Joey and Lauren in the morning. Back tomorrow for a Good Stuff Friday from 6 until 10. 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

0: Tomorrow morning on Makeup or Breakup, Eli disrespecting Hannah's dead mother.
1: Yeah, this is one for the books. It is Makeup or Breakup. 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

0: tonight.
1: X1071 Extreme Hit Music. There's Train. How you doing? My name is Johnny J. Thanks again for having us on. Should we get a Hollywood update on a show we all used to love? I bet you can name the show based on the theme song. Give it a shot. Former Home Improvement star Jonathan Taylor Thomas was arrested after an encounter with sheriff's deputies during a traffic stop in Westlake Village, California, authorities said. Thomas was a passenger in a vehicle whose driver was being investigated for driving under the influence on September 21st. Wonder if they'll remember the 21st night of September. Authorities said Thomas repeatedly exited the vehicle despite deputies ordering him to remain inside. They say he was interfering with their investigation. That's not the only thing that happened, but you got to hold on a sec. The bed's about to end. Theme song. There we go. All right. L.A. County Sheriff's Department also alleged Thomas kicked a deputy in the stomach as officers attempted to detain him. Thomas was arrested on suspicion of obstruction and public intoxication and booked at the Malibu Lost Hills Sheriff Station. He was released about 34 hours later. Thomas played Randy Taylor on Home Improvement from 1991 to 1998, also voiced young Simba in The Lion King. So now that leaves Taryn Noah Smith, the youngest kid on the show, and the mom, Patricia Richardson, as the only two from the main cast who haven't been arrested. Yeah, way back in the late 70s, Tim Allen served time in federal prison for felony cocaine trafficking. Wait, you can get in trouble for that? But yeah, that's your Home Improvement update. Another star of the main cast goes to jail. All right, I guess Mom Patricia Richardson, you're up next. Hopefully not. But how crazy would that be if that actually happened and she got arrested? Probably be for like a protest or something, right? One woman has gone viral after drinking out of the toilet. The reason why she did it will surprise you. Her story before 5 on X1071.
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7: You've heard it on the news. 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
18: Here's your X-1071 Tri-State forecast. Overcast skies this afternoon with highs around 68. Chance of rain showers tonight, lows dip down to about 58, cloudy. Cloudy skies tomorrow, slight chance of rain showers. Highs level off around 66. Mid-60s Saturday and Sunday with a slight chance of rain showers Sunday. Right now, 68. I'm staff meteorologist Jennifer Wojcicki.
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X1071 Extreme Hit Music. There's Stella Lefty in Boston. Here is the grossest story of the day. A 43-year-old DUI suspect drank toilet water out of a toilet she used. Happened at a jail in Virginia. She was attempting to fool a breathalyzer test. It didn't work. Aaron Hoopas ended up getting charged for the DUI, hit and run, and having the worst breath in the county jail. Ugh. We've got Raven Lynae. Here's Love Me Not on the

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0: Somber on X1071 Extreme Hit Music with Joey and Lauren in the morning. There is an easy way to reduce stress after a long day. I'll tell you the secret in a bit. Plus, hit after hit after hit. Here's LL Langley on X1071.
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0: New music from Miley Cyrus. There's Bass Persuades on X1071 Extreme Hit Music. How's it going? My name is Johnny J. You hear what's going on in Colorado? Besides that, they opened up a massive wildlife overpass over Interstate 25 this past December, and it's already making a huge impact. It is the largest wildlife overpass in North America, and cameras have captured many animals using it. Since it's opened, the overpass has cut down on animal vehicle collisions by 91%. Here's wildlife biologist Brandon Moret with more.
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2: 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We're seeing elk herds cross the bridge. We're seeing pronghorn for the first time in decades cross over to the west side of I-25. They pay for themselves in about 15 years because of all those accidents that they prevent.
1: CDOT sent me a picture of the elk mama taking her calf under I-25.
0: That's a pretty cool idea, right? A wildlife overpass so most animals can safely cross the road. And I kiss the hood of my vehicle. Can we do that on Highway 151? Is that possible? Rain is possible tomorrow and over the weekend. If you have plans, you need to stay here for Jennifer's forecast. 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
11: Do you want me to be honest? 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
7: We need more working class folks to represent us in D.C. that aren't so far left or so far right. 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
12: I've seen you.
8: I'm running against Derek Van Orden, so.
12: Oh.
8: Yeah.
12: Have my vote.
8: Thank you. Exactly. All right, have a good day, you guys.
13: Yeah, thank you.
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10: Overcast tonight with a chance of rain showers. Lows around 58. Slight chance for showers. Tomorrow, highs level off around 66. Overcast. Lows level off around 51. Tomorrow night, temps below average. Saturday and Sunday with highs in the mid-60s. Slight chance for showers. Sunday. Right now, it's 68 degrees. I'm staff meteorologist Jennifer Vujcicki.

0: 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There's Emerald Eyes on X1071 Extreme Hit Music. Season 21 of America's Got Talent wrapped up last night with another winner. Here is that announcement and part of her final performance of Seven Nation Army.
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0: Nene Royal is a singer and rock guitarist from Thailand. Earlier in the season, she got the golden buzzer from Judge Mel B. And now she is your Season 21 AGT winner. We've got an exciting rivalry matchup for you tonight. 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
5: Paid for by friends of Jenna S. Jacobson.
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11: Here's your X-1071 Tri-State forecast. Overcast tonight with a chance of rain showers. Lows around 58. Slight chance for showers. Tomorrow, highs level off around 66. Overcast. Lows level off around 51. Tomorrow night, temps below average. Saturday and Sunday with highs in the mid-60s. Slight chance for showers. Sunday. Right now, it's 68 degrees. I'm staff meteorologist Jennifer Vujitsky.
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0: 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There's Gracie Abrams and Hit the Wall. Comedian Adam Ray talks about his eating habits while on the road. In our Laughter at 5 After.
1: You get to travel a lot to do this, which is great. But it's tough to eat on the road. You know, it's just a lot of fast food. So I try to always hit a grocery store, buy my own stuff. I was in North Carolina trying to find a grocery store. So I just asked the dude on the street, hey, man, where's like your main grocery store around here? And the guy's like, well, we've got two main supermarkets. There's one called Harris Teeters and another one called Food Lion. So. Like, oh, I'm sorry, did you say a food lion or food lion? And he goes, oh, God, I'm sorry, my bad. Food lion, you know, like a rear. I was like, what the hell? This guy thinks lions go rear. Screw the grocery store. Take me to that zoo. What the hell's going on over there? And then I was like, that'd be amazing to hear this dude be the voice of, like, those children's animal sound toys. You know, where you pull the string and it's like, a bear goes, oh, God, I could really go for some honey right now. Oh, my God, how good is that? Just honey everywhere.

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X1071, the rumors are true. Ella Langley and country singer Tucker Wetmore are dating. They first sparked rumors back in December when they were seen at a bar in the British Virgin Islands. The couple was seen leaving the Nashville Songwriter Awards on Tuesday night, where she was awarded Song of the Year for this number one. Just when

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There's Olivia Dean and So Easy. Joey and Lorna are back in the morning from 6 until 10 for a Good Stuff Friday. I'm rolling out. We've got high school volleyball starting in minutes. Now Justin Bieber and Daisies on X1071.

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1: 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From Lancaster High School, the Platteville Hillmen take on the Lancaster Flying Arrows in Southwest Wisconsin Conference Volleyball. From the Earth Furniture Broadcast Booth, I'm Steve Prestigard, and halfway through the SWC season, it is apparent that there are two teams to beat, and maybe not even that, in the SWC. The Hillmen went through the first half of the SWC season without losing a single set, including their sweep of second place River Valley Tuesday night. That list of swept opponents includes Lancaster to open up the SWC season earlier this month. The Flying Arrows have had a difficult time with a very young team this season. Their only SWC win this season is over last place Prairie du Chien. On the Shoebox scoreboard presented by the Shoebox and Black Earth, the largest independent shoe store in the Midwest, also the SWC tonight, Prairie du Chien is at River Valley. Obviously, the Blackhawks will win that. Huge match in the Swall tonight. Cuba City at Mineral Point. That's on the Driftless Sports Network. Darlington at Riverdale, Boscobel at Southwestern, and Iowa Grant is at Fenimore. Six Rivers West, Belmont at Shulsburg, Potosi at Cassville. Six Rivers East, Argyle at Monticello, Jude at Barneveld, and Albany at Pecatonica. Ridge and Valley, Lafarge at DeSoto, North Crawford at Waseca Steuben, and Seneca is at Weston. And in the NUI West tonight, West Carroll is at East Dubuque, and Warren is at Scales Mound. Also on the Queen Bee family of radio stations, we have baseball. Brewers and the Phillies tied at one in Philadelphia in the bottom of the sixth. That is on ESPN Radio AM 1590 WPBL. And about a half hour from now, Falcons-Packers from Lambeau Field, finally the home opener. That is on 97.7 Country WGLR. 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Equipment in Potosi. 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
1: 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Platteville and Lancaster, I suppose you could call it the Battle of Highway 81. We're joined by Denise Berenger, the Platteville coach. You haven't even lost a set in the SWC, and if my math is right, you actually have the best record of any team in all of southwestern Wisconsin. But here's a great question. How's your team playing according to you?
8: I would say this past week has been the best volleyball we have played up to date. They're clicking, and they're playing really good volleyball right now.
1: And that is the sort of thing you want. I mean, it's not playoff time yet, but you want to be doing that going into the playoffs, right?
8: Yeah, obviously the goal is to get better every time we get on the court. I think there's always going to be hiccups, but they are just doing a really nice job at improving each week. They're working really hard in practice. They're trying new things, and it's starting to really show in the competition.
1: Okay. Madison is your counterpart. She was your player and an assistant coach for you. And obviously, they got her in order to kind of bring what Platteville does here in terms of what's successful. As a coach, how would you describe what Platteville does that's successful?
8: I think we're just consistent. We do the same things that we do every summer. If people, you know, want to get some extra reps in, we're diligent about that. They're really good in the weight room, which is huge. And sometimes it's just not touching volleyballs. It's like the extra stuff you do outside of the game. But we got a lot. We do scavenger hunts. We do a lot of team building, and Deb was part of that. She's awesome, and I'm sure she's doing the same thing in her program as we do in ours, and it's just fun. We have a lot of fun, and when you're having fun, good things happen.
1: And one of the interesting things about your program is over the last maybe 15 years, you've had a bunch of different coaches for one reason or another, but obviously the culture really didn't change over that whole time.
8: Yeah, Platteville has been really lucky. They've had great coaches prior to me, and I think, yes, the culture has been the same. We tried building winning programs and having fun while doing it.
9: Hey, you certainly have a winning program right now. You played Lancaster last time out. It wasn't much of a match, frankly. What do you feel about match number two? What do you feel like are the Rosemeyer wealth management keys to the match?
8: I mean, serving is always huge for us. It can either be our go-to or it can be our enemy. So we have to be consistent with our serving and our serve receive. And as long as we can keep the speed that we like to play at the net, I think it'll still be a good match.
9: One other question that brings up at this point, even as dominant as you've been, what do you feel like you have to do better?
8: Blocking is always on our list. We have to improve our blocking, especially going into the tournament time, because we'll see more height when we get into playoffs. But we just continue to work those things at practice. And like I said, they're really starting to improve on the things that we need to improve on. So,
9: all right. Thanks for having me today.
8: Thank you so much.
9: Denise Pearson, the play-by-play coach. More after this on X-107-1.
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0: Highway 81, Platteville and Lancaster. We're joined by Lancaster coach and Platteville graduate and former Platteville assistant coach, Madison Devlin. Thanks for joining us. Let's talk first about your season. It's been kind of rough for you. You do have a very young team. So how do you feel like you're playing right now?
1: Definitely not our best. I've been saying it all year, I have a great group of girls. They're very skilled and they get along really well. It's just putting the puzzle pieces together when we are on the court and it's game time. Definitely a struggle, but you know, we're working through things and we are still getting better every time that we play.
0: All right, you played for Platteville and you're an assistant coach for Denise. What did you take from Platteville's program over here?
1: I would say what I'm trying to bring is more of a volleyball culture and intensity. I want girls to be excited to play. I want girls to, you know, want to make this program great, and for community members to be involved. That's something I really admire about Platteville is how many fans show up, the numbers that these girls have in this program. So I would love to just keep growing the game of volleyball in Lancaster.
0: Obviously, the record is what it is, but to that extent, the kind of goals that you want that are kind of intangible, perhaps, how close do you feel like you are?
1: Like I said, getting better with how the season's been going. We have broken it down, and you know, volleyball is so much more than the game. I'm trying to teach these girls to be great humans and to be good people and work together and, you know, work

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1: They dominated you the first time, but they have also dominated everybody else in the SWC. They haven't even given up a set this year. What about the Hillman? Is a challenge that might be a long list. And what do you feel are the Rosemary Wealth Management keys to the match?
2: They are a well-oiled machine. I think their chemistry together is great. And obviously they bring, like I said, a lot of intensity. Their size is awesome. Their speed is, I think, what catches us off most. We are definitely not as fast as them. So they definitely use that to their advantage. They are a well-oiled machine, and I think they have been playing together for a long time and kind of have it figured out. They trust each other, and that's what we are trying to do, just trying to trust each other and play our game.
1: All right, thanks a lot. Good luck today.
2: Thank you.
1: Madison Devlin, the Lancaster coach, will be back with Blackville and Lancaster, part two, after these messages on X107.1.
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1: 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A little confusing, perhaps. 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Brewers and the Phillies tied at 1 in the top of the 7th, and that is on AM 1590 WPVL. The Brewers have a magic number of 3 in order to clinch the number 1 National League seed and home field advantage through every series they have in the playoffs. But we're here. 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With white numbers, white black numbers, and white and dark red trim. And Lancaster, meanwhile, is in their typical royal blue jerseys with white numbers and white and gold trim. Don't know how many people know this, but Lancaster used to be the Purgles, and it used to be that if you went to the old Lancaster High School, which is now the middle school, and you saw